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4: AM 540 KWMT weatherology forecast. An extreme heat warning continues until 10 p.m. tomorrow night. Slight chance for isolated thunderstorms tonight. Otherwise, partly cloudy skies. Lows dip down to about 76. South winds 8 to 15 miles per hour. High of 95 tomorrow, mainly sunny. Partly cloudy tomorrow night. Lows level off around 70. From the Weatherology Weather Center, I'm staff meteorologist Laura Walker. Currently 90.
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5: Here's the AM 540 KWMT weatherology forecast. An extreme heat warning continues until 10 p.m. tomorrow night. Slight chance for isolated thunderstorms tonight. Otherwise, partly cloudy skies. Lows dip down to about 76. South winds 8 to 15 miles per hour. High of 95 tomorrow, mainly sunny. Partly cloudy tomorrow night. Lows level off around 70. From the Weatherology Weather Center, I'm staff meteorologist Laura Walker. Currently 90.
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I'm a modern day drifter. Don't you hold on to nothing too long. Just take what you need.

arms of a light man, knowing well that your best days are gone. Picking up hookers instead of my pen, I let the words of my youth fade away. Old worn out saddle

0: was seriously wounded and rushed to surgery. A bystander was hit in the finger, and the mall says it reopened Sunday with increased security. Fox 26 Houston's Makena Earnhardt has more.
1: There were so many people in this mall when those shots were fired. They believe that there was around 4 shots fired, but they're not exactly sure how many shots yet, but they said at least 4. And the people in that mall, I've talked to probably 10 people, and every single one of them said it was just absolute panic in there.
0: And no word on the person's condition that was shot. In Europe, the wildfire that is racing through France has forced another wave of evacuations, bringing the total to a staggering 220,000 people. Meantime, neighboring Spain is also battling wildfires, with evacuations underway along its eastern coast. And one person has died in those fires. I'm Carmen Roberts, and this is Fox News.
2: Here's the AM 540 KWMT weatherology forecast. And an extreme heat warning remains in effect. Slight chance for isolated storms tonight, otherwise partly cloudy. Lows dip down to about 76. Winds out of the south, 8 to 15 miles per hour. Daytime highs approaching 95. Tomorrow, lots of sunshine. Lows dip down to about 70. Tomorrow night, partly cloudy. From the Weatherology Weather Center, I'm staff meteorologist Laura Lockwood. Currently, it's 89 degrees.
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4: Here's the AM 540 KWMT weatherology forecast. And an extreme heat warning remains in effect. Slight chance for isolated storms tonight, otherwise partly cloudy. Lows dip down to about 76. Winds out of the south, 8 to 15 miles per hour. Daytime highs approaching 95. Tomorrow, lots of sunshine. Lows dip down to about 70. Tomorrow night, partly cloudy. From the Weatherology Weather Center, I'm staff meteorologist Laura Lockwood. Currently, it's 89 degrees.
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4: Here's the AM 540 KWMT weatherology forecast. And an extreme heat warning remains in effect. Slight chance for isolated storms tonight, otherwise partly cloudy. Lows dip down to about 76. Winds out of the south, 8 to 15 miles per hour. Daytime highs approaching 95. Tomorrow, lots of sunshine. Lows dip down to about 70. Tomorrow night, partly cloudy. From the Weatherology Weather Center, I'm staff meteorologist Laura Lockwood. Currently, it's 89 degrees.
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0: are on the Caribbean island joining locals in searching for Liz. And the friend we've been talking to, Amanda Romano Harmon, is giving us more details into what happened.
1: When her friend finished up, she looked up and she didn't see Liz out there. So she went out there to walk around and see if she could find her, and she found her towel on the pier.
0: Romano Harmon says they don't know much else other than that right now, and she says it's been a daily struggle for Liz's family.
2: Police are asking people on the coast, including fishermen, for help. Crews continue battling wildfires in Spain and France as Europe grapples with record-breaking temperatures. Fox's Stephanie Bennett in Europe with more.
3: Shifting winds and dry conditions are really fueling these wildfires across France and Spain, as crews say they're struggling to get the upper hand. Around 100 homes were destroyed in just one town alone, west of the wine region of Bordeaux. Almost a quarter of a million people have been evacuated so far in France. The country's interior minister says the situation remains very unfavorable. The wildfire is generating its own winds, in fact, and moving erratically, inching closer towards the Bordeaux metropolitan area. At last check, it's just a few miles out. 162 square miles had been burned, and more fires are burning further south.
2: More than 250,000 people were evacuated in Spain. One person was killed. Tropical storm Genevieve has strengthened to a Category 4 hurricane. In the Pacific Ocean, it is at sea. I'm Roger Stern, and this is Fox News.
4: Here's the AM 540 KWMT weatherology forecast. And an extreme heat warning remains in effect. Slight chance for isolated storms tonight, otherwise partly cloudy. Lows dip down to about 76. Winds out of the south, 8 to 15 miles per hour. Daytime highs approaching 95. Tomorrow, lots of sunshine. Lows dip down to about 70. Tomorrow night, partly cloudy. From the Weatherology Weather Center, I'm staff meteorologist Laura Lockwood. Right now, 88.
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6: Here's the AM 540 KWMT weatherology forecast. And an extreme heat warning remains in effect. Slight chance for isolated storms tonight, otherwise partly cloudy. Lows dip down to about 76. Winds out of the south, 8 to 15 miles per hour. Daytime highs approaching 95. Tomorrow, lots of sunshine. Lows dip down to about 70. Tomorrow night, partly cloudy. From the Weatherology Weather Center, I'm staff meteorologist Laura Lockwood. Right now, 88.
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5: Here's the AM 540 KWMT weatherology forecast. And an extreme heat warning remains in effect. Slight chance for isolated storms tonight, otherwise partly cloudy. Lows dip down to about 76. Winds out of the south, 8 to 15 miles per hour. Daytime highs approaching 95. Tomorrow, lots of sunshine. Lows dip down to about 70. Tomorrow night, partly cloudy. From the Weatherology Weather Center, I'm staff meteorologist Laura Lockwood. Right now, 88.
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8: Here's the AM 540 KWMT weatherology forecast. And an extreme heat warning remains in effect. Slight chance for isolated storms tonight, otherwise partly cloudy. Lows dip down to about 76. Winds out of the south, 8 to 15 miles per hour. Daytime highs approaching 95. Tomorrow, lots of sunshine. Lows dip down to about 70. Tomorrow night, partly cloudy. From the Weatherology Weather Center, I'm staff meteorologist Laura Lockwood. Right now, 88.
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0: It. One time, State Senate President Troy Jackson will challenge longtime incumbent Republican Senator Susan Collins. This after Graham Platner went from Democratic rising star to out of the race. Platner had already won the Democratic primary, now his replacement picked by party delegates, not voters. Some Mainers tell us the process reminds them of the Democrats' 2024 switch from President Biden to Kamala Harris.
1: Senator Collins calls Jackson too radical for Maine while he criticized her for giving tax cuts to the rich and not protecting health care. The race could determine which party controls the Senate. And Genevieve becomes the season's first major Category 4 hurricane with 140-mile-an-hour winds in the Pacific southwest of Mexico. Forecasters say it's likely to strengthen but stay offshore in the Pacific. Genevieve currently moving at around 15 miles an hour, heading further out to sea and parallel to the Mexican coast. Meantime, Hurricane Fausto still churning towards Hawaii but expected to weaken. I'm Ted Lindner. This is Fox News.
2: Here's the AM 540 KWMT weatherology forecast. And an extreme heat warning remains in effect. Slight chance for isolated storms tonight, otherwise partly cloudy. Lows dip down to about 76. Winds out of the south, 8 to 15 miles per hour. Daytime highs approaching 95. Tomorrow, lots of sunshine. Lows dip down to about 70. Tomorrow night, partly cloudy. From the Weatherology Weather Center, I'm staff meteorologist Laura Lockwood. Right now, 86.
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3: Here's the AM 540 KWMT weatherology forecast. And an extreme heat warning remains in effect. Slight chance for isolated storms tonight, otherwise partly cloudy. Lows dip down to about 76. Winds out of the south, 8 to 15 miles per hour. Daytime highs approaching 95. Tomorrow, lots of sunshine. Lows dip down to about 70. Tomorrow night, partly cloudy. From the Weatherology Weather Center, I'm staff meteorologist Laura Lockwood. Right now, 86.
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5: You know, here's the AM 540 KWMT weatherology forecast. And an extreme heat warning remains in effect. Slight chance for isolated storms tonight, otherwise partly cloudy. Lows dip down to about 76. Winds out of the south, 8 to 15 miles per hour. Daytime highs approaching 95. Tomorrow, lots of sunshine. Lows dip down to about 70. Tomorrow night, partly cloudy. From the Weatherology Weather Center, I'm staff meteorologist Laura Lockwood. Right now, 86.
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1: Here's the AM 540 KWMT weatherology forecast. And an extreme heat warning remains in effect. Slight chance for isolated storms tonight, otherwise partly cloudy. Lows dip down to about 76. Winds out of the south, 8 to 15 miles per hour. Daytime highs approaching 95. Tomorrow, lots of sunshine. Lows dip down to about 70. Tomorrow night, partly cloudy. From the Weatherology Weather Center, I'm staff meteorologist Laura Lockwood. Right now, 86.
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10: Here's the AM 540 KWMT weatherology forecast. An extreme heat warning continues until 10 p.m. tomorrow night. Partly cloudy skies tonight with lows around 76. Winds out of the south 5 to 10 miles per hour. Mainly sunny skies tomorrow. High temperatures reach up to 95. Lows level off around 70 tomorrow night. Partly cloudy skies. From the Weatherology Weather Center, I'm staff meteorologist Laura Lockwood. Right now, it's 86 degrees.
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1: Here's the AM 540 KWMT weatherology forecast. An extreme heat warning continues until 10 p.m. tomorrow night. Partly cloudy skies tonight with lows around 76. Winds out of the south 5 to 10 miles per hour. Mainly sunny skies tomorrow. High temperatures reach up to 95. Lows level off around 70 tomorrow night. Partly cloudy skies. From the Weatherology Weather Center, I'm staff meteorologist Laura Lockwood. Right now, it's 86 degrees.
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1: The end of a manhunt. I'm Ted Lindner, Fox News. A deadly attack targeting Berlin's

0: stinky leftovers. 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
5: Here's the AM 540 KWMT weatherology forecast. An extreme heat warning continues until 10 p.m. tomorrow night. Lows level off around 76 overnight under partly cloudy skies. Winds out of the south 5 to 10 miles per hour. Mainly sunny skies. Monday, high temperatures reach up to 95. Lows dip down to about 70 Monday night. Partly cloudy skies. From the Weatherology Weather Center, I'm staff meteorologist Laura Lockwood. Currently 84.
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1: Here's the AM 540 KWMT weatherology forecast. An extreme heat warning continues until 10 p.m. tomorrow night. Lows level off around 76 overnight under partly cloudy skies. Winds out of the south, 5 to 10 miles per hour. Mainly sunny skies. Monday, high temperatures reach up to 95. Will dip down to about 70 Monday night, partly cloudy skies. From the Weatherology Weather Center, I'm staff meteorologist Laura Lockwood. Currently 84.
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1: Here's the AM 540 KWMT weatherology forecast. And an extreme heat warning remains in effect. Lows level off around 76 overnight under partly cloudy skies. Winds out of the south, 5 to 10 miles per hour. Mainly sunny skies. Monday, highs around 95. Lows dip down to about 70. Monday night, partly cloudy skies. That's your updated forecast brought to you by Quickstar, supporting local weather in communities across the state. Currently 84.
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1: Here's the AM 540 KWMT weatherology forecast. And an extreme heat warning remains in effect. Partly cloudy overnight with lows around 76. South winds 5 to 10 miles per hour. High temperatures reach up to 96 Monday, mainly sunny skies. Partly cloudy skies Monday night, lows level off around 70. That's your updated forecast brought to you by Quickstar, supporting local weather in communities across the state. Right now, 82.
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1: Here's the AM 540 KWMT weatherology forecast. An extreme heat warning remains in effect. Lows around 76 overnight under mainly clear skies. Winds out of the south, 5 to 10 miles per hour. Daytime highs approaching 96 Monday. Mainly sunny skies. Partly cloudy skies Monday night. Lows dip down to about 70. From the Weatherology Weather Center, I'm meteorologist Jennifer Vujicic. Currently 82.
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0: extensive vehicle testing facility. White House Press Secretary Caroline Leavitt says the president's remarks will be focused on the economy. President Trump has argued his tariff policy is bringing back manufacturing jobs and investments, including from major automakers. But voters are so far unsold heading into the midterm elections, with a majority telling pollsters they disapprove of the president's handling of the economy. Early voting is underway in Michigan, and the state's primary election for Senate and governor's races is next Tuesday. At the White House, Jared Halpern, Fox News.
1: And Genevieve becoming the season's first major Category 4 hurricane, 140-mile-an-hour winds southwest of Mexico. Forecasters say that it's likely to strengthen but stay offshore in the Pacific. I'm Ted Lindner. This is Fox News.
2: Here's the AM 540 KWMT weatherology forecast. An extreme heat warning continues until 10 p.m. tonight. Lows dip down to about 76 overnight under partly cloudy skies, south winds 5 to 10 miles per hour. Mainly sunny skies Monday. High temperatures reach up to 96. Monday night, 70. From the Weatherology Weather Center, I'm meteorologist Jennifer Vujicki. Currently, it's 82 degrees.
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1: Here's the AM 540 KWMT weatherology forecast. An extreme heat warning continues until 10 p.m. tonight. Lows dip down to about 76 overnight under partly cloudy skies, south winds 5 to 10 miles per hour. Mainly sunny skies Monday. High temperatures reach up to 96. Monday night, 70. From the Weatherology Weather Center, I'm meteorologist Jennifer Vujicic. Currently, it's 82 degrees.
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0: Here's the AM 540 KWMT weatherology forecast. An extreme heat warning continues until 10 p.m. tonight. Lows dip down to about 76 overnight under partly cloudy skies, south winds 5 to 10 miles per hour. Mainly sunny skies Monday. High temperatures reach up to 96. Monday night, 70. From the Weatherology Weather Center, I'm meteorologist Jennifer Vujicki. Currently, it's 82 degrees.
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0: The nuclear cooperation deal with the Saudis is still on.
1: They had options. They went with us. They're going with American companies, American workers.
0: But Maryland Democratic Senator Chris Van Hollen said on ABC's This Week, the stipulation of normalizing relations with Israel was not much more than a White House bait and switch.
2: It just shows you cannot rely on the United States. You certainly can't count on the Trump administration.
0: Saudi Arabia has said it would not normalize Israel relations until a path to a Palestinian state is established. Gernal Scott, Fox News.
3: There will be public goodbyes to a late senator this week.
4: Senator Lindsey Graham will be memorialized with ceremonies in Washington, D.C. and his home state of South Carolina. Tomorrow, there will be a short program in the U.S. Capitol Rotunda to honor his congressional service, followed by an invitation-only funeral at Washington National Cathedral. His remains will be taken to Columbia, South Carolina, where on Wednesday, the funeral will pause at the State House for an F-16 flyover and presentation from the state's law enforcement officials. The procession will continue to First Baptist Church of Columbia for a funeral service before he is laid to rest in a private family burial in Pickens County, South Carolina. Tanya J. Powers, Fox News.
3: And his sister, Darlene Graham, was appointed senator to fill out the rest of her brother's term that ends in January. The Federal Reserve will assess the economy this week ahead of a report Thursday on economic growth in the second quarter after the two-day Fed meeting. No change in interest rates is expected Wednesday on Wall Street. Stock futures are up big. I'm Dave Anthony, and this is Fox News.
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7: When the storm clouds build in central Iowa, we'll keep you informed with the Severe Weather Advisor on KWMT. 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
8: Here's the AM 540 KWMT weatherology forecast. For today, an extreme heat warning continuing. We'll see gradually increasing clouds, some patchy smoke possible by late in the day with high temperatures in the mid-90s. Afternoon heat index values as high as 105. For tonight, mostly cloudy with some patchy smoke, a low of 70. We're back in the upper 80s for highs Tuesday. From the Weatherology Weather Center, I'm meteorologist Michael Carroll. Currently, it's 81.
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been 2 years since we finalized. Still ain't used to putting that.

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But I'm trying.

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1: Here's the AM 540 KWMT weatherology forecast. For today, an extreme heat warning continuing. We'll see gradually increasing clouds, some patchy smoke possible by late in the day with high temperatures in the mid-90s. Afternoon heat index values as high as 105. For tonight, mostly cloudy with some patchy smoke, a low of 70. We're back in the upper 80s for highs Tuesday. From the Weatherology Weather Center, I'm meteorologist Michael Carroll. Currently, it's 81.
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0: Here's the AM 540 KWMT weatherology forecast. For today, an extreme heat warning continuing. We'll see gradually increasing clouds, some patchy smoke possible by late in the day with high temperatures in the mid-90s. Afternoon heat index values as high as 105. For tonight, mostly cloudy with some patchy smoke, a low of 70. We're back in the upper 80s for highs Tuesday. From the Weatherology Weather Center, I'm meteorologist Michael Carroll. Currently, it's 81.
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1: They were shooting at each other. I'm Dave Anthony, Fox News. But many others were caught in the crossfire last night in Seattle, sending people running at a food festival near the Space Needle.
2: One of the victims at Harborview Medical Center did not survive their injuries. So now we have a total of 3 fatalities out of those 7 victims.
1: Seattle Assistant Police Chief Tyrone Davis says they took one shooter into custody.
2: There was another person that we believe that was also involved that fled the scene. And officers began an active search for that person.
1: Last night in Germany, police tracked down the suspect in Saturday's Pride Parade attack that left 1 dead and 29 wounded. And when he came at them with a knife, he was shot dead.
3: On Saturday, thousands gathered in Berlin to celebrate and to protest. On Sunday, many returned to mourn. Eric Müller among them.
4: The black and bad day for the whole community in Germany, European and the whole world.
3: Police say the van attack on the LGBTQ pride event in Germany's capital was an Islamist terror attack.
1: Fox's Jonathan Savage. The U.S. did not bomb Iran overnight. It's now 3 straight nights without attacks. After 13 straight days of resumed American bombing, Iran says as long as that pause continues, it won't go on the attack. U.S. Ambassador to the U.N. Mike Waltz tells Fox News Sunday talks continue trying to end the conflict.
5: We've had both Iman and Iran and a number of our other negotiators engaged at every level.
1: Ukraine has gotten involved.
6: According to Ukrainian President Volodymyr Zelensky, this weekend Ukrainian forces struck Iranian vessels that were carrying military cargo between Russia and Iran in the Caspian Sea. Now the Iranians responded by saying the strikes cannot go unanswered. There are a lot of moving parts in the region, but there's also an ongoing U.S. military buildup to give President Trump a variety of options moving forward.
1: Fox's Trey Yingst in Tel Aviv, and as the fighting is on hold, oil prices plunge, WTI down more than 7%, over 8% for Brent crude. Gas prices, though, up 11 cents from last Monday. 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
1: Another immigration crackdown looms in the Trump deportation push.
10: Sources tell Fox ICE plans to ramp up operations to arrest Haitian nationals whose temporary protected status is ending. The operation's expected to begin as soon as this week. Over 300,000 Haitians have TPS in the U.S. right now. The Supreme Court paved the way for the arrest in a ruling last month. No word yet on what may happen to those who do get arrested. Their home country still considered dangerous. Following the assassination of their president in 2021, Haiti slipped into gang-fueled violence. The U.S. State Department issued a travel advisory this month saying, do not travel to Haiti for any reason. Jill Nato, Fox News.
1: There is a search for an American from North Carolina who went missing on a trip to the Caribbean.
11: Elizabeth Liz Waddell, a 44-year-old physical therapist who was on vacation in the Caribbean island of Grenada with a friend. Reports say she left her towel on a pier before going on a swim Wednesday morning. Officials have launched a missing persons investigation with the U.S. State Department now assisting in the search.
1: Fox's Todd Pyro. While she went missing last week, a California man lost at sea was found alive.
12: 39-year-old Kai Sato was rescued off Hawaii after his sailboat lost its mast, his phone died, and the boat ran out of fuel, leaving him drifting far from shipping lanes. Sato says he survived by eating leftover oatmeal, fish, and squid that landed on his boat while collecting condensation for drinking water. After almost a month adrift, he says he managed to reach a shipping route from California to Hawaii, where a passing container ship spotted him and pulled him to safety. Sato says for now he's staying with a relative in Hawaii, but is planning another trip to the Philippines. but this time in a larger vessel. Ted Lindner, Fox News.
1: On Wall Street, as oil prices plunge, stock futures surge. Dow futures up more than 500 points. I'm Dave Anthony, and this is Fox News.
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14: It's time to take a look at the closing markets for Friday, July 24th. Wheat futures dropped sharply to close the week on rumors that Russia and Ukraine may be exploring options for easing attacks on shipping channels, but likely more to do with traders not wanting to get caught with hefty length over the weekend should news shift ahead of Sunday's reopen. Meanwhile, corn and soybeans remained well supported by the two-week weather outlook, which continues to call for above-average temperatures and minimal rainfall for the United States grain belt. Outside energy markets leaned bearish to close the week as well, with traders following the same pre-weekend position squaring playbook, which is so popular during geopolitical-driven price moves. The fall in energies to close the week influenced softening interest rates despite a firm week overall, and subsequent gains in equities to close the week as well. Over on the Chicago Board of Trade, September corn closed up a quarter at 464 and a quarter, December steady at 487 and a half, March steady at 503. August soybeans up 10 and a half at 1248, September up 9 and a quarter at 1240 and a quarter, November up 9 and 3 quarters at 1253 and a half. September wheat down 18 and a quarter at 678, March down 18 at 711 and a quarter. And now taking a look over at the livestock side of things, it was another mixed day for the live cattle complex as the contracts were trading higher. However, there wasn't really any more trade in the cash market. It's likely with both the monthly cattle on feed report and the biannual cattle inventory report set to be released after the close that this week's trade could be done with beside a little bit of cleanup business. Over on that mercantile, August live cattle closed up 167 at 227.07, October up 112 at 222.50, December up 160 at 222.27. The feeder cattle contracts also spent the day trading and ultimately closing mildly higher as the market continues to closely mirror the behavior of the live cattle complex. August feeders closed up 155 at 345.32, September up 160 at 341.45. The lean hog complex also spent the day trading and closing higher. This week has been a strong week for the lean hog complex, as not only has the market seen greater consumer support, but also ample trader support as well. August lean hogs closed up 70 at 102.85, October up 12 at 89.02, and December up 20 at 80.32. This was a look at the closing markets for Friday, July 24th, and as always, keep an eye on the ag news, markets, and weather so you don't have to. I'm Helena McNamee, KWMT.
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True Country, 540 QWMT, Hank Jr., all for the love of sunshine. Good morning, campers. It's Jeff. Happy Monday. Yeah, whoopee. I'm so excited. But there's going to be plenty of sunshine today. Sunny and a high of 97. Heat index approaching 115. That's why the heat, extreme heat warning, is going on now until 10 p.m. tonight. So, yeah. Whoopee. So excited. I am just very excited about all of it.

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Looking for a high of 97. Heat index going to be pushing 110 or so today. That's why that extreme heat warning is in effect right now until 10 p.m. tonight. So, yeah, this afternoon we actually might see some more areas of smoke from those Canadian wildfires. And you'll see increasing clouds this afternoon as well. Tonight, patchy smoke, mostly cloudy, low around 70.

0: Tomorrow, mostly cloudy, becoming sunny in the afternoon, 88 for the high. Wednesday, 90, 88 Thursday. Looks like Friday, 50-50 chance of showers, and Friday, 83. Weekend, mid-80s, so not horrible if we can survive today. Just remember, there's a swamp butt warning, so take plenty of showers.
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0: I'm Stuart Varney, and this is the Fox Business Report.
1: It's a busy week with tech earnings, multiple economic reports, and the Federal Reserve meets Tuesday and Wednesday. Investors will be reacting today to earnings from pharma giant AstraZeneca. Also, there's an update on durable goods orders, demand for expensive manufactured things in June. Later this week, Microsoft, Meta Platforms, Apple, and Amazon report earnings. David Tao, president of ProChain Capital, believes tech investors are not seeing the big picture.
2: What I think is the market is being quite short-sighted. It's only rewarding the semiconductors or the chip manufacturers like Micron, like SanDisk, like Intel.
1: There's an update on the gross domestic product this week, economic growth for the spring quarter, and the PCE price index inflation reading. That's your Fox Business Report. I'm Jenny Coselda. Invested in you.
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True Country 540 KWMT, Martina McBride, whatever you say. Martina McBride going to be at the Clay County Fair this fall, so that'll be fun. Hey, it's National New Jersey Day. I'm reminding you so you don't forget about it. Eddie Arnold, going to have another man's castle.

0: USDA announces phased reopening of southern ports for livestock trade. You're listening to the American Ag Network. I'm Jesse Allen with News of Agriculture. The USDA on Friday night announced a coordinated phased reopening of southern cattle ports contingent on Mexico's adherence to the Joint Action Plan. Beginning August 24th, USDA will open the Douglas, Arizona port of entry to cattle trade while simultaneously initiating the operational steps necessary for subsequent openings at the Santa Teresa, New Mexico, and Columbus, New Mexico ports. Every animal entering the U.S. through these ports will undergo a full USDA inspection to ensure it is free of any signs of New World screwworm. U.S. Secretary of Agriculture Brooke Rollins saying that, quote, the closure of the southern ports of entry for the last year has been a tough but necessary action to control the spread of NWS in Mexico and protect the American livestock industry. Thanks to the work across the federal government as well as state, local, and industry partners, it is now safe to reopen the Douglas, Arizona port in 30 days to resume the hundreds-year-old movement of cattle, end quote. The USDA says that the Sonora and Chihuahua areas of Mexico are identified as the lowest risk Mexican states for New World screwworm due to their strong, well-established inspection programs and their geographic distance from southern Mexico, where most cases are concentrated. The reopening timeline will remain flexible and may be adjusted based on Mexico's progress in meeting action plan milestones and addressing critical issues. The NCBA issuing a statement, CEO Colin Woodall saying in part, this decision will help normalize business for cattle operations throughout the border states and southern plains. We appreciate the continued work of USDA to support American producers and the U.S. cattle industry. You can find more online at AmericanAgNetwork.com or via the Farm and Ranch Media mobile app. You're listening to the American Ag Network.
1: I slept in a lot of different rooms, different beds, but none of them really felt like mine. I spent 14 years in foster care, mostly in group homes. And I never had much stuff because I always had to be ready to move. Why get things if you just have to let them go?
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0: A Republican-backed agricultural labor bill is drawing mixed reactions as lawmakers debate changes to the H-2A farm worker program. The Securing Agriculture's Workforce Act would expand H-2A access for year-round employers such as dairy and livestock operations, allow labor certifications to last up to 3 years, reduce some program fees, and limit large year-to-year wage increases. The most controversial provision would allow certain undocumented agricultural workers already employed on U.S. farms to apply for temporary legal status through the H-2A program. Reports say that supporters say the proposal would move existing workers into a legal workforce without creating a pathway to citizenship, while critics argue it amounts to amnesty. House Ag Committee Chair G.T. Thompson says the legislation is designed to address longstanding labor shortages facing agriculture. That's News of Agriculture on the American Ag Network. I'm Jesse Allen reporting.
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True Country 540 KWMG. Shenandoah next to you, next to me. 80 degrees at 656. Looking for a high today. 97 heat index. 115 or so. It's going to be hot. So that extreme heat warning going on right now till 10 p.m. tonight. So make sure you stay hydrated. Take plenty of breaks if you're working outside and stay in the AC if you can. Make sure you also go check up on your elderly neighbors. 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So, and walking the dog, make sure you do that early, man. Those little paws will get burned on the sidewalks. Hey, the American Red Cross Blood Drive is this Friday, July 31st from 9 until 2 at the Church of Jesus Christ of Latter-day Saints, 1426 North 32nd Street here in Fort Dodge. 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So, yeah, like to give blood? There you go. They got it going on this Friday, July 31st, 9 to 2, at the Church of Jesus Christ of Latter-day Saints. Taking us to the top of the hour, Hell Catch'em, Small Town Saturday Night. Lena McNamee has Check on the Markets coming up after 7, plus sports director Joe.

Jennings getting the 7 o'clock hour underway. I ain't living long like this. 714, 80 degrees right now. On our way to a 97 high today. That heat index going to be pushing 115 again today. And that heat, extreme heat warning, is in effect now until 10 p.m. tonight. So, yeah, just buckle up and get ready. Hey, it's also National Chicken Finger Day. Of course, we all know chickens don't actually have fingers. But if they did, they'd spend all day giving the finger to Colonel Sanders. Sarah Evans, Suds in the Bucket. True Country. She was in a-

0: True Country 540, KWMT, Eddie Rabbit, burning up with love. 721, 80 degrees. It's humid out there. It's going to be hot. 97, that heat index pushing 115 or more. Yeah, that extreme heat warning in effect now until 10 p.m. tonight. So tomorrow going to be a little better, though, 87. So poll of over 10,000 U.S. adults asked, how many additional people sleep in the same bed as you? 51% said no other people, just themselves. 42% said one person, probably a partner or child. 4% said two other people, probably a partner and a child. Unless you're like my daughter and have all three of the grandkids sleeping with you. The poll also asked, how many pets typically sleep in the same bed as you? 67% said no pets in their bed, which is like me. 20% said there's usually one pet sleeping in their bed. 7% said two. 2% said three. 1% said four or more pets. So, yeah. You got four or more pets with you in bed. There's just not a whole lot of room for you, I don't think, so. And I'm one of those kind of guys that needs a lot of room, my own space, don't wake me up, because sleep is probably the most valuable resource, to me anyway, and I don't get enough of it.
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0: True Country 540 KWMT, Charlotte Pride, high on a mountain of love, 7:30. Muggy Monday. And the extreme heat warning here in Iowa going until 10 p.m. Basically, all of the Midwest is under an extreme heat warning. Yesterday, heat index values pushing 120 here in central Iowa. It's going to be the same way today. So just buckle up, stay hydrated, take plenty of showers so your partner doesn't smell you. You know, that kind of thing. Hey, congratulations to Mickey, called in all the way down in Boca, Missouri. I hope I pronounced that right. But, yeah. Mickey and her pals listen to True Country 540 KWMT all the way down there in Missouri. She picked herself up a pair of tickets to go see Alabama at the Iowa State Fair. We got all kinds of giveaways this week. We got fair tickets. There's some Thresherman tickets going on. We have even have the Veterans Appreciation Concert tickets to give away later in the day. So all kinds of fun stuff on a Muggy Monday. Stick around. Tim McGraw coming around after we pay some bills. 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

0: negotiations within the Canadian trade negotiations. Good morning. You're listening to the American Ag Network. I'm Susan Littlefield with the news of agriculture. President Trump's latest escalation involving tariff threats against Canada appears to be designed to give the United States more trade negotiation leverage. And that's according to Canada's Prime Minister, Mark Carney. As you remember, last Monday, Trump signed a series of executive orders to impose a 50% tariff on a broad range of Canadian goods, including electronics, honey, Canadian liquor, cement, as well as some construction and farm equipment. Some items to be tariffed were previously exempt under the existing USMCA terms. This new 50% tariff is implemented August 19th. Exports like energy products, critical minerals, and potash remain exempt at this point. Now, Carney responded to the latest U.S. tariff announcement saying that Canada is in a better economic position since the U.S. trade war began, citing several new international trade agreements, but said that Canadian negotiation teams will escalate its efforts to make a deal with the United States if possible.
1: On Monday, the U.S. administration announced its intention to impose the latest in a series of unilateral, unwarranted trade actions. Canadian government will do whatever it takes to defend and support our workers and our businesses. We are in a stronger position than we were when this trade war started 18 months ago.
0: And the Trump administration cited Canada's supply-managed dairy, bans on U.S. alcohol at provisional retail outlets, and cap quotas on American vehicles to justify the new tariffs. As well, Trade Representative Jameson Greer said that those new tariffs are a natural consequence of Canadian retaliation measures against President Trump's ongoing tariff policies to fight the U.S. trade deficit. Greer also admitted that his office did have Canada trade negotiations in mind when Trump's executive order implemented the 30-day countdown for the new tariffs. This is the American Ag Network.
2: I'm the threat that's already inside the house. 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
0: On Friday evening, the Department of Agriculture announced a coordinated phase reopening of southern cattle ports, contingent on Mexico's adherence to the Joint Action Plan. So beginning August 24th, USDA will open the Douglas, Arizona port of entry of cattle trade while simultaneously initiating the operational steps that are necessary for subsequent openings for other ports. Now, every animal entering the United States through these ports will undergo full USDA inspections to ensure it is free of any signs of new world screwworm. A Republican-backed agricultural labor bill is drawing mixed reaction as lawmakers debate changes to the H-2A farm worker program. The Securing Agricultural's Workforce Act would expand H-2A access to year-round employees, such as dairy and livestock operations, that allow in labor conditions to last up to 3 years on their certifications. This is the American Ag Network.
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1: It's quieter in the Middle East. I'm Dave Anthony, Fox News. No American attacks and no Iranian retaliation after bombing had resumed for 13 days in a row. Fox's Trey Yingst reports from Tel Aviv.
2: For the past three nights, the United States has halted strikes against Iran, but the White House is making clear the military option remains on the table as the administration is exploring a variety of options moving forward with both diplomacy and intense economic pressure. The U.S. naval blockade does remain in effect, costing the regime hundreds of millions of dollars per day.
1: But while the U.S. and Iran paused the fighting, Ukraine's gotten involved.
3: Iran's foreign minister says a Ukrainian attack on an Iranian commercial vessel cannot go unanswered. Abbas Araghchi was talking after an explosion in the Caspian Sea killed one sailor and injured another. Ukraine says it targeted a Russian warship and vessels used for transporting Iranian-linked military cargo.
1: That's Fox's Jonathan Savage. With the U.S. and Iran pausing and attempts to get back to negotiating, oil prices are plunging, down 6%. Brent crude back to 90 bucks a barrel. Last week it hit 100 again. At the gas pump, though, prices up 11 cents from last Monday. President Trump may talk about all that later today when he goes to Michigan to discuss the economy and visit a GM facility ahead of next week's primaries.
4: Voters in Michigan will choose nominees for open Senate and governor's races and pick candidates across all of Michigan's 13 congressional districts. Trump won Michigan in 2016 and 2024, so both parties see this as a critical state to win over.
1: Fox's Alex Hogan. The manhunt continues in Seattle for a second gunman after last night's shooting sent people panicking and running away from a food festival near the Space Needle. Seven people caught in the crossfire. Three died. Assistant Seattle Fire Chief Tyrone Davis.
5: We do have one suspect that is being interviewed. We've recovered two guns.
1: A two-year-old boy among the four injured. He's now in stable condition. 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
1: Democrats made it official in Maine over the weekend, choosing a replacement Senate nominee, Troy Jackson, after Graham Plattner dropped out of the race amid sexual misconduct allegations. Democrats hope to win that seat and three others in November to win back control of the Senate.
9: Vermont Independent Senator Bernie Sanders said on CBS Face the Nation that Maine incumbent Republican Susan Collins has a fight on her hands with Troy Jackson.
10: He's from the working class. He is very articulate. I think he stands an excellent chance to win.
9: But Sanders added that only happens if Jackson overcomes certain outside forces against progressives.
10: The billionaire class are throwing unbelievable amounts of money into these campaigns to protect the establishment candidates.
9: Senator Collins called Jackson a political insider who is hyper-partisan on issues. Grinnell Scott, Fox News.
1: About 300,000 people remain evacuated in Europe where wildfires keep raging.
11: Shifting winds and dry conditions are really fueling these wildfires across France and Spain as crews say they're struggling to get the upper hand. Around 100 homes were destroyed in just one town alone, west of the wine region of Bordeaux.
1: Fox's Stephanie Bennett. An American astronaut is getting used to gravity again.
12: NASA watched as a Russian-American space crew landed safely in the Central Asian country of Kazakhstan.
13: Touchdown. After 241 days in space, landing. Chris Williams, Sergei Mikhaev, and Sergei Kitsvertchikov have returned to their home planet.
12: U.S. astronaut Chris Williams and the two Russian cosmonauts returned from the International Space Station, their Soyuz space capsule landing by parachute. From there, it was on to the Johnson Space Center in Houston for Williams and on to Star City outside Moscow for the two cosmonauts. Roger Stern, Fox News.
1: On Wall Street, a stock market surge is brewing. Dow futures up 600 points. I'm Dave Anthony, and this is Fox News.
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15: It's time to take a look at the early word on those livestock markets. The cattle on feed report was neutral and may have limited influence on the market today. Cattle on feed on July 1st was 102% and slightly below the average estimate of 102.2%. Placements in June were 97% with the average estimate at 98.8%. Even though placements were lower, they were well within the estimated range. Cattle marketed in June were 97% with an average estimate of 97%. The greater influence Monday will likely be continued weakness of cash, boxed beef, and the reopening of the Mexican border. Last week, southern cattle traded $7 to $8 lower. Northern dress cattle traded $12 to $15 lower. Box beef prices on Friday were lower, with choice down $1.63 and select down $2.04. Choice has now fallen to $361.24 and select to $346.71. The big news is that the USDA is lifting a ban on live cattle imports from Mexico. Trade will restart at the Douglas, Arizona port in about 30 days, with two more ports in New Mexico expected later. Agriculture Secretary Rollins said that the situation is under control and that Mexican feeder cattle will move through a disinfectant dip vat when entering a U.S. port of entry. It is uncertain how much of this is already factored into the market. The Commitment of Traders report also showed the fund traders as net sellers of 22,454 live cattle futures, reducing their long position to 75,681. They were net sellers of 1,941 feeder cattle futures, reducing their net long positions to 9,345 contracts. Hogs found further support on Friday, finishing a good week of higher prices. Futures moved to higher highs again as trader optimism remains. Cash was lower as packers had purchased most of their needs for the week. The National Daily Direct Afternoon Hog Report was down $2.77 with light sales. Packers may begin the week somewhat aggressively as slaughter was low on Friday and demand remains strong. They will need to purchase hogs to maintain pork supplies. Pork cutouts on Friday were up 15 cents. Traders remain bullish on the market with futures moving back to the highest levels since May 20th. The Commitment of Traders report showed the fund traders as net buyers of 15,390 futures contracts, reducing their short position to 27,791. For our next extended market update, make sure to listen in at 9:05 for our opening market analysis. You can also tune in every hour at the top of the hour to hear how those markets are doing throughout the day. With KWMT, I'm Helena McNamee.
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True Country 540 KWMT, Johnny Duncan, 1976, Thinking of a Rendezvous, 819 on your muggy morning, 83 degrees right now on our way to 97, that heat index going to be pushing 115 again today. That's why that heat, extreme heat warning is in effect right now until 10 p.m. tonight. Because it's going to be hot, as you already know. So just take caution. Drink lots of fluids. Get some shade if you work outside. Take it easy. Some random facts to help you ease into Monday. Clocks and watches and advertising are almost always set to 10:10 or sometimes 10:09 because of logo framing, symmetry, and positive psychology. It was Nicolas Cage who first advised Johnny Depp to pursue a career in acting during the mid-1980s. Only one satellite has ever been destroyed by a meteor. It was the European Space Agency's Olympus satellite, happened in 1993. Here's something you didn't know.

0: Catnip is more effective at repelling mosquitoes than DEET, the main substance used in insect repellents. And finally, in 2013, scientists in China were able to grow a human tooth from scratch using stem cells taken from human urine. Ew.
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In celebrity news, Larry the Cable Guy was hospitalized for appendicitis, which is why his new catchphrase is, get her catheterized. Travis Tritt, Take It Easy. You can see him live right here, Fort Dodge. 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Get your tickets now.

0: Country, 540 KWMT, Ronnie Millsap any day now. 832, 84 degrees. It's starting to heat up pretty fast out there. Looking for an air temperature high right around 97. Heat index going to be about 115 today. And it's going to be just downright hot. And that's why that extreme heat warning is in effect right now until 10 p.m. tonight. Doesn't cool off too much overnight. Just a 70 overnight tonight. So in a new survey, 11% of Americans admit they've had a flirty or romantic conversation with an AI chatbot. You know, like ChatGPT, Claude, or Gemini. 12% said they've had a conversation with one that has, flipped the switch for them. Yeah. Right? I mean, we grew up with Magic 8 Balls, but we didn't, make out with them or anything like that. But apparently it's common among younger adults than older folks. 27% of Gen Zers said they've had naughty conversations with an AI chatbot. Drops to 16% for millennials, 9% of us Gen Xers, and 2% of boomers. Men, twice as likely to admit it than women. Yeah, is it cool to have a relationship with an AI chatbot if you're already in a relationship with a human? 24% of Americans say flirting with ChatGPT is cheating.
1: I'm Charles Payne, and this is the Fox Business Report.
2: Stock futures are climbing. Crude oil prices have cooled after the U.S. and Iran paused hostilities over the weekend. Shares of companies that are dependent on fuel are higher, among those rising: United and American Airlines, Royal Caribbean, and Carnival Cruise Lines. Chipmaker NVIDIA is now working with ChatGPT creator OpenAI to raise $250 billion to create a data center on federal land in southern Ohio. The project is being developed by SB Energy, a data center and power company, and would use electricity controlled by the U.S. government. Some big companies recently reporting earnings are revealing plans to start hiring again. Staffing firm Robert Half executives say AI's impacts on the job market are more benign than some have feared. That's your Fox Business Report. I'm Jenny Cosola. Invested in you.
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8: 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Ashley Henson's working to eliminate the death tax, to save Iowa farms, and to make sure that this way of life is protected for the next generation.
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True Country, 540 KWMT, Alabama in cheap seats. 840, 84 degrees out there. Carl from Waverly picked up a pair of tickets to the Iowa State Fair's truck and tractor pull. Congratulations, Carl. Thanks for listening to KWMT. We got all kinds of great tickets to give away all week long. So I better not give them out away today. All of them, anyway. Eddie Raven and Bayou Boys. It's True Country, 540 KWMT.

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1: Stocks surge as oil prices plunge. I'm Dave Anthony, Fox News. The Dow's up big 460 points as oil drops more than 6%, following a third straight night of quiet in the Middle East. The U.S. did not attack Iran again after 13 straight days of American bombing, but U.S. Ambassador to the U.N. Mike Waltz tells Fox.
2: As the president said, we are locked and loaded. Even more assets are going into theater, but he's giving talk some space. He's giving it a little bit of room.
3: Axios reports the top U.S. military commander in the Middle East, Admiral Brad Cooper, recommended stopping the bombing campaign around the Strait of Hormuz because it has reached the limit of its effectiveness. Despite the pause in military action, countries across the region do remain on high alert.
1: Fox's Trey Yingston, Tel Aviv. President Trump may talk about Iran and oil and gas prices when he goes to Michigan later today, visiting a GM plant, campaigning for Republicans ahead of next week's primaries there. The search for a shooter continues in Seattle. The morning after gunfire rang out at a food festival near the Space Needle.
4: Everybody just running. Just everybody screaming chaos after that.
5: Stampedes of people rushed from the danger. Police think two people were shooting at each other.
1: Taylor Winkle with Fox 13 Seattle is on the scene. Seven people were caught in the crossfire. Three died.
5: Officers were already in the area. They responded. They say right when they got here, they addressed one of the shooters. That person gave up. That is the person who is in custody.
1: In Germany, the man who attacked a pride parade over the weekend is dead. Shot by police last night when after they found him during a manhunt, he came after them with a knife.
6: Not only is the suspect accused of driving a van into a crowd at a German pride festival, but authorities also say he had previously tried to join ISIS. Investigators say the attack happened on Saturday. They believe the suspect, Abdul Balat, intentionally drove a van into a crowd at the Berlin Pride Festival. Police say he then got out and started stabbing others with a machete.
1: That's Fox's Jeff Paul. 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
1: Back to the stock market surge to start the week. In addition to the Dow going up 456 points, the Nasdaq's rising 83, the S&P 500 adding 30 points. As for oil prices, just before they dropped today, analyst Trilby Lundberg warned,
10: if we do not have a sudden reversal in what crude oil prices did, then we're going to see maybe another 20 cents at the pump sometime quite soon.
1: Well, that recent oil price surge back up has cost us 22 cents at the gas pump the past 2 weeks. AAA's national average for regular has risen back up to $4.11 per gallon. The Federal Reserve will start a two-day meeting to assess the economy tomorrow, with no interest rate change expected this week. And there's another big meeting on the economy.
11: The National Association for Business Economics promises attendees at the two-day Four Seasons event in Washington, D.C., they will answer critical economic questions and give insight into how statistics are collected and compiled. So maybe they'll learn why the monthly labor numbers always need a revision, and sometimes a substantial one. Featured speakers include the former Federal Reserve Bank of Atlanta president, a vice president at J.P. Morgan Asset Management, and the deputy commissioner at the Bureau of Labor Statistics. Some of the sessions promise deep dives on inflation, construction, real estate, and wage data. Jessica Rosenthal, Fox News.
1: Now, there's a lot of summer left for kids in the Northeast, but not in other areas. Some students already back in class from Arizona to Georgia as more schools reopen this week and next, and parents have been spending a lot to get children ready.
12: According to the National Retail Federation, families will spend upwards of $863 per household this year. And in sum total, we could spend as much as $43.3 billion on our back-to-school supplies. That would be a record. It's not just notebooks and pencils. It's also electronics and clothing and shoes.
1: That's Fox Business Network's Lydia Hu. I'm Dave Anthony, and this is Fox News.
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14: It's time to take a look at the factors driving those opening markets for today, July 27th. Corn futures are sharply lower early Monday as the sell-off in crude oil amid canceled U.S. attacks against Iran and also a fall-off in Iranian strikes in the region through the weekend have eased market concerns for the time being. The question now becomes whether the U.S. and Iran will resume negotiations following a severe escalation in the conflict through July and few to no recent signs of direct talks to occur. Meanwhile, U.S. weather is perhaps looking somewhat less concerning in forecasts to open the week, with the 15-day outlook calling for decent rain coverage in the eastern Corn Belt. However, temperatures through this week will be very hot, especially in the western Corn Belt, while temps ease in the east by the upcoming weekend. Soybean futures are being hit hard Monday morning as initial selling pressure on the open Sunday evening has snowballed into a rush to book profits. Soybean oil futures gapped lower on the influence from outside energy, while meal futures are heavily lower as well. Traders seem to have taken the plunge in energies as a sign to book profit on recent soybean complex longs ahead of the month's end. And over on the Chicago Board of Trade, September corn is down 12.5 at 451.75. December down 12.75 at 474.75. August soybeans are down 39.25 at 1208.75. November down 38.25 at 1215.25. September wheat is down 5.5 at 672.5. March down 5.75 at 705.5. And now taking a look over at the livestock side of things, the cattle on feed report was neutral and may have limited influence on the market. The greater influence Monday will likely be the continued weakness of cash, boxed beef, and the reopening of the Mexican border. Last week, southern cattle traded $7 to $8 lower, while northern dressed cattle traded $12 to $15 lower. Boxed beef prices on Friday were lower, with choice down $1.63 and select down $2.04. The big news is that the USDA is lifting a ban on live cattle imports from Mexico. Trade will restart at the Douglas, Arizona port in about 30 days, and two more ports in New Mexico are expected to open at later dates. Over on that mercantile, August live cattle are down 142 at 225.65, October down 167 at 220.87, August feeder cattle down 452 at 340.80, September down 590 at 335.55. Hogs found further support on Friday, finishing a good week of higher prices. Futures moved to higher highs again as trader optimism remains. Cash was lower as packers had purchased most of their needs for the week. The National Daily Direct Afternoon Hog Report was down $2.77, though, with light sales. Packers may begin the week somewhat aggressively as slaughter was low on Friday and demand remains strong. Over on that mercantile, August lean hogs are down 60 at 102.25 and October down 135 at 87.67. This was a look at the opening markets for today, July 27th. And as always, keeping an eye on the ag news, markets, and weather so you don't have to. I'm Helena McNamee, KWMT.
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86 degrees at 9:16. That extreme heat warning in effect now until 10 p.m. tonight. Going to be hot, 97 for the air temperature, 115 for the heat index, so yikes. Hey, check this out. The world's oldest ballerina turned 77 over the weekend. Her main challenge these days is finding ballet shoes that fit over compression socks. Buck Owens, only you. Only.

0: Alan Fry sang The Heat Is On in the mid-80s. That could be a theme song at the CME Group this week. I'm Mark Oppel with your bottom line report to begin this final week of July. Heat here and military action in the Persian Gulf and Black Sea, pushing December corn to its highest level since late May, targeting the 52-week high that was 506.5 back on May 13th. November soybeans haven't been this high since late May of 2024. And we take a look at the wheat trade. Chicago, Kansas City, Minneapolis wheat have been on a steady climb here the last 2 weeks. Kansas City and Minneapolis wheat surpassing recent highs from mid-May, while Chicago wheat starts this week the highest since mid-July of 2023. This is the bottom line report. Some of the hottest temperatures of the season start this week. Some private crop forecasters now taking a bushel or two off of the corn while leaving soybean national yield unchanged for now. USDA's update, the August crop report, comes on August the 12th. That's our bottom line as we start this final week of July. I'm Mark Oppold, wishing you a profitable day and a profitable week ahead.
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0: True Country 540 KWMT. John Barry, what's in it for me? 9:31 on this muggy Monday. 86 right now, looking for high later on. 97. That heat index going to be pushing 115 again. That means the extreme heat warning in effect now until 10 p.m. tonight. Cooling off down to 72 tonight, 86 tomorrow. So a little bit of relief tomorrow. All righty, a 30-year-old man in Florida named Jeffrey Bartimus has been arrested after he broke into a woman's house last Thursday around 6:30 a.m. The woman woke up to her dogs barking. She grabbed a firearm, walked downstairs, and that's when she saw him. He was in her kitchen making some kind of margarita. He apologized, ran out, jumped over her back fence. Apparently, he lives down the street. Unclear why he broke in, other than, you know, he needed a drink. Maybe it was hot. 115 heat index, who knows, you know. But Jeffrey did bring a six-pack of beer with him, helped himself to the woman's vodka and tequila. He also left a cut lime in her kitchen. When the police caught up with him at his home, he claimed he had been sleeping all morning after eating breakfast and drinking a few beers. He denied being at the lady's house, charged with burglary, petty theft, resisting an officer. So, yeah. Worst things you could do in Florida, I suppose.
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2: When the storm clouds build in central Iowa, we'll keep you informed with the Severe Weather Advisor on KWMT. 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

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You'll think of me 940 on this muggy Monday. A full throttle for a Lotus fundraiser is revving up support for women and children this Saturday, August 1st, beginning at Rides Bar and Grill in Fort Dodge. They're going to have a breakfast available at Rides during registration. Kickstands go up at 11. Just $20 per rider, $35 per couple. They're going to have stops in Duncombe, Eagle Grove, Rutland, and Barnum, and the ride ends at the Opera House at the Fort Museum. They're going to have drawings, a silent auction, meal, and dart tournament from 6 to 9. Admission for the dart tournament, $20. All proceeds go to the Lotus Foundations. You can sign up for on Venmo. Just search for Lotus Shelter. So, good cause there. Sounds like a lot of fun. Miranda Lambert and White Liar. It's True Country, 540 KWMT.

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8: I'm Helena McNamee, and it's time for our daily check-in with BIS Commodities. And on the line with us this morning is Tim Wegman. So, Tim, tell us about what's going on in that marketplace so far today.
9: Well, it's pretty ugly. I guess that's the easiest statement to make. We're seeing a lot of pressure across the grains, livestock, and the energies. So a lot of stuff out there. I think the energies are probably the leader in here right now with crude gap and lower down $5.60. And that has a sell-off maybe seeing in the grain markets as well, with corn down 11, 12 cents, beans flirting 40 plus cents down here as

0: well. I don't think anything really has changed dramatically from a weather perspective. It did maybe get nipped slightly cooler, slightly wetter in the extended forecast out there. We did see China in for a couple cargoes of beans. We need to continue to see that moving forward to meet that minimum that we'd like to see from them to meet that 20 million metric ton mark here by the end of the year. A lot of time left in there as well, but certainly it feels like an energy-led setback here this morning as far as the grains are concerned. We have a crop ratings report out at 3 o'clock today. The trade's thinking a 1 to 3% deterioration in good to excellent conditions for both corn and soybeans. Over in the livestock market, ugly there as well. Cattle opened up significantly lower, now flirting 2-3 bucks lower in the front end of the fat cattle market. Feeders are down anywhere from 5 to 10 bucks as well. And hogs are weaker as well, not as dramatic. But we did have a lot of reports last Friday with the monthly cattle on feed, semi-annual cattle inventory report, and even cold storage. Nothing out there really misleading, or I mean, that it came in line with what the trade expectations were. Maybe not bullish, maybe not bearish, but I think the main pressure here, obviously, this morning is the announcement that the U.S.-Mexico border late Friday afternoon was going to be opened up, a gradual opening to allow feeders back in the U.S. So I think that was the driving force here anyway this morning, and we'll see how this thing closes here before the day's over. Outside markets, as I mentioned, energy markets are pretty ugly, and actually we're seeing a little bit quiet mixed equity trade here this morning. So balance of the day, keep an eye on those crop rating reports here. Maybe that gives a little bit of direction here for the balance of the week as far as the grain markets are concerned. And hopefully we can bounce back a little bit in livestock futures here before the day's over. So if you have any questions about these or any other markets, give us a call here at BIS Commodities at 1-800-373-2525 or check us out on the web at biscommodities.com.
1: 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I'm Helena McNamee.
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True Country 540 KWMT, out with a bang, David Lee Murphy, and that means I am out with a bang. That's it for me, Jeff. Thanks for letting me spend some time with you this morning. Stay cool today, stay hydrated. My buddy Link Clay comes in around the corner. I'm going to leave some Don Williams. I'll catch you cats later.

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1: Each other Sunday. Seven festival goers hit in the crossfire.
2: We have a total of 3 fatalities out of those 7 victims. This is a tragedy.
1: Seattle Assistant Police Chief Tyrone Davis, one of the injured, a 2-year-old boy. 2 guns recovered. A suspect was arrested after the shooting. Another suspect fled the scene.
3: That's Fox's Jeff Manasso. Also last night in Germany, a terror suspect was shot dead the day after attacking a pride parade in Berlin.
4: The van rammed into a crowd of people gathered in a park in the center of the city, marking one of Europe's biggest LGBTQ celebrations, leaving 1 dead and 29 injured Saturday night. The suspect also used what was believed to be a machete to do even more damage. The suspect, a 21-year-old German citizen called Abdul B by police of Lebanon origin, was shot and killed by police, cornered in another part of Berlin after a nearly 24-hour manhunt.
3: Fox's Greg Palcott. Israel's prime minister is on a flight to Washington, where tomorrow at the White House, Benjamin Netanyahu will talk about Iran with President Trump, who's paused military strikes with no bombing a 3rd straight night following 13 straight days of attacks. Netanyahu tells Fox the conflict will end
5: when this regime is either toppled or it's sufficiently weakened that it knows it has to end its nuclear program and has to change its course.
3: Oil prices are down more than 6%, something President Trump might tout later today when he goes to Michigan and visits a GM plant and speaks about the economy and campaigns for Republicans before primaries there next week. America's listening to Fox News.
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3: Parts of Europe are on fire, and the flames keep spreading in a disaster that's chased about 300,000 people from their homes in France and Spain.
10: An area 4 times the size of Paris has burned in France's southwest Gironde region, but there are signs the massive wildfires' destruction has slowed. The situation there described as globally stable. 250,000 people have been evacuated. President Emmanuel Macron holds an emergency meeting today, promising to rebuild and repair. Meanwhile, in Spain, wildfires are burning out of control near Madrid. There have also been evacuations in the southern Valencia region. Europe is currently enduring a historic summer of extreme temperatures, resulting in thousands of heat-related deaths. Jonathan Savage, Fox News.
3: It's also hot here. There are heat warnings from Southern California and Arizona, where it could approach 120 degrees this weekend, to Texas, and Mississippi, up to Wisconsin.
11: With dew points, that's how much moisture is in the atmosphere. Creeping at that very high level, it's going to be air you can wear. So take it easy out there. Lots of water. Take breaks. We have afternoon highs that will be pushing into the triple digits. But again, when you throw in the humidity, it is going to feel stifling.
3: Fox weather meteorologist Britta Merwin now to much different extreme weather off the West Coast.
12: Hurricane Genevieve is the first Category 5 storm in 2 years in the East Pacific, hitting maximum sustained winds of 160 miles an hour, according to the National Hurricane Center. It's expected to stay far out to sea on a course roughly parallel with Mexico's western coast. Swells reaching parts of Mexico's southwestern coast and the Baja California Peninsula are expected to cause life-threatening surf and rip current conditions. Farther northwest in the Pacific, Hurricane Fausto, still moving in Hawaii's general direction, expected to be downgraded to a tropical storm before it gets there, still capable of generating significant surf. Chris Foster, Fox News.
3: There are no storms now in the Atlantic. On Wall Street, the Dow's up 260 points, but the Nasdaq's down 14. I'm Dave Anthony, and this is Fox News.
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0: It's time to take a look at those markets again. Over on the Chicago Board of Trade, September corn is down 9.5 at 454.75. December down 10.5 at 477. March down 10.25 at 492.75. August soybeans are down 35 at 1213. September down 35.25 at 1205. November down 35 at 1218.5. September wheat is down 5.5 at 672.5. March is down 6 at 705.25. Now over on the mercantile, August live cattle is down 117 at 225.90. October down 242 at 220.07. December down 345 at 218.82. August feeders are down 405 at 341.27. September is down 557 at 335.87. August lean hogs are down 7 at 102.77, October down 90 at 88.12, December down 152 at 78.80. Now taking a look over at the ag weather outlook for the Midwest, it's a challenging week ahead for area growers as persistent heat and dry conditions continue to stress corn and soybean development. While a weather system moving through Monday and Tuesday will bring some rain chances, it's unlikely to provide the widespread moisture that the region desperately needs. Closer to home in Fort Dodge, it's currently sunny, very lightly breezy, and 88 degrees with a feels-like temperature of 101 degrees. With that being said, there is an extreme heat warning that will remain in effect until 10 p.m. Central Standard Time this evening for much of central into southern Iowa. Dangerously hot conditions with heat index values up to around 110 degrees are expected. Heat-related illnesses increase significantly during extreme heat and high humidity events. So if at all possible, make sure to drink plenty of fluids, stay in an air-conditioned room, stay out of the sun, and check up on relatives and neighbors. Keeping an eye on the ag news, markets, and weather so you don't have to, I'm Helena McNamee, KWMT.
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1: Another heat wave is gripping the middle of the country, making it extremely hot across the plains, where temperatures have been above the century mark since the weekend. And the front moving through the north will bring scattered showers and thunderstorms throughout the day, especially in the Midwest. Good morning. 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I'm Susan Littlefield as we take a look at the ag weather. First off, in the northern plains, it became extremely hot in the region over the weekend as temperatures climbed up above 100 degrees in many areas. Some showers went through South Dakota, but most areas stayed dry and continued to generally be worsening as the summer heats on. It'll be a reminding hot of the week, but chances of precipitation will still occur each day. Some milder air is set to move in behind. As the central southern plains have hot and dry over the weekend, most of the region up near and over 100 degrees. A front is set to bring some showers and slightly milder temperatures this week, and it's generally going to stall in the region. But if it doesn't rain, it'll remain hot and worsening conditions for reproductive filling of corn and soybeans. The Midwest is becoming hot in the west this weekend, while it was milder in the east. Some areas of showers and thunderstorms developing on the edge of the heat. That's throughout the weekend. Now, some of the system is going to drag a front through the region today, tomorrow, which will produce widespread chances for rainfall. However, not all areas will be hit by the needed rain. Back with numbers in a moment on the American Ag Network.
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1: September corn's down 10 and a quarter, 454. December, 476 and a half, down 11. August beans, 35 and three quarters lower, 12 and a quarter. November, 12, 17 and a half, down 36. August live cattle down 107, 226. October, 220, 17, down 232. August feeders, 341.02, down 430. September's down 545 at 336. August lean hogs, 102.82, down 2. 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

0: 540 KWMT, Alabama. I'm in a hurry. And on the way, we got John Conley and a few others before we get into the 11 a.m. hour with some more markets right after this. 540 KWMT.
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1: Limited time for diplomacy. I'm Lisa Brady, Fox News. After a pause in fighting, President Trump says either diplomacy with Iran goes fast or not at all. Just telling Axios not much time when answering how long he's willing to give talks. Also warning he's ready for strong military action if talks fail.
2: For the past three nights, the United States has halted strikes against Iran. But the White House is very clear. The military option remains on the table as officials give both diplomacy and economic pressure. Time to work.
1: Fox's Trey Yingst in Tel Aviv.
2: Iranian officials spoke publicly today for the first time in days, indicating that indirect talks are ongoing. The country's foreign ministry spokesperson indicated Iran's national security would guide decisions in the days ahead.
1: Meantime, Israel's Prime Minister Benjamin Netanyahu has a White House meeting with President Trump tomorrow. Oil prices are sliding for now. U.S. crude getting back under $84 a barrel. The search for a second suspect after a deadly shooting during a food and musical festival in Seattle yesterday.
3: Witnesses describe a scene of chaos as thousands of visitors ran for cover. Police have one young adult in custody but are looking for another. The two gunmen appeared to be shooting at each other. Police recovered two weapons at the scene but did not offer a motive.
1: Fox's William Lajeunesse. Three people were killed, four others hospitalized, including a two-year-old boy. An update just in on longtime Republican Senator Mitch McConnell, who's been out of the Senate for more than a month with medical issues. A statement from the Office of Attending Physician says McConnell has been discharged from hospital care, but still recovering from a fall at home in June with childhood polio, still a significant factor, and he's not yet medically cleared to leave a rehab facility and return to the office. McConnell, in his own statement, says he looks forward to getting back to the Senate soon. 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
1: A number of Republican U.S. senators are calling on the majority to skip the summer recess and stay in Washington to get the president's top priority passed.
8: Utah Republican Senator Mike Lee has called on Majority Leader John Thune now twice to cancel the August recess, writing Sunday on X, the Senate doesn't need a summer vacation as much as the country needs the Save America Act. Florida Senators Rick Scott and Ashley Moody and Jim Banks of Indiana have all said they're down to stay. The president wrote on Truth Social, Thune shouldn't allow the Senate to leave town until the act passes, or better yet, they terminate the filibuster to get it through. Thune has said he doesn't have the votes to pass the act or to upend the filibuster or the 50 votes needed to pass the budget resolution the House passed last week, which includes the voter ID law. Jessica Rosenthal, Fox News.
1: In addition to voter ID, the Save America Act includes proof of citizenship to register to vote and restrictions on mail-in ballots. The president has also pushed for provisions unrelated to voting. President Trump heads to suburban Detroit today, expected to focus on his economic agenda and to defend tariffs in a state where many businesses are impacted. Early voting also underway ahead of Michigan's August 4th primary. A big shakeup at a restaurant chain after weathering a recent social media backlash.
9: Julie Messino, the embattled CEO of Cracker Barrel, is stepping down August 10th, though she'll remain with the company in an advisory role until October. She'll be succeeded by an industry veteran, David Dino. He is former CEO of Bloomin' Brands, Outback's parent company. Messino was targeted by activists on social media after the chain changed its logo and remodeled restaurants because of slowing sales. The company reversed the changes. Those sales were down slightly in the recent quarter. The company made a surprise profit in the period, and shareholders voted in November to retain Messino as CEO.
1: Fox's Jenny Cosola. Stocks are mixed. The Dow's up 98 points. I'm Lisa Brady, Fox News.
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11: It's time to take a look at those markets again. Over on the Chicago Board of Trade, September corn is down 11 and 3 quarters at 452 and a half. December down 12 and a half at 474 and 3 quarters. March down 12 and 3 quarters at 490 and a quarter. August soybeans are down 35 and 3 quarters at 1212 and a quarter. September down 36 and 3 quarters at 1203 and a half. November down 36 and a half at 1217. September wheat is down 9 and a half at 668 and a half. March is down 9 and 3 quarters at 701 and a half. Now over on the mercantile, August live cattle down 132 at 225.75. October down 282 at 219.67. December down 397 at 218.30. August feeders are down 332 at 342. September is down 495 at 336.60. August lean hogs are down 17 at 102.67. October down 160 at 87.42. December down 212 at 78.20. Now taking a look at the ag weather outlook for the Midwest. It's a challenging week ahead for area growers as persistent heat and dry conditions continue to stress corn and soybean development. While a weather system moving through today and Tuesday will bring some rain chances, it's unlikely to provide the widespread moisture that the region desperately needs. Closer to home in Fort Dodge, it's currently sunny, very lightly breezy, and 92 degrees with a feels-like temperature of 111 degrees. With that being said, there's also an extreme heat warning that will remain in effect until 10 p.m. Central Standard Time this evening for much of central and into southern Iowa. Dangerously hot conditions with heat index values of up to around 110 are expected, which of course we are at a feels like temperature of 111, so we're right up there with that. Heat-related illness will increase significantly during extreme heat and humidity events, so make sure to drink plenty of fluids, stay in an air-conditioned room, stay out of the sun, and check up on relatives and neighbors. Keeping an eye on the ag news, markets, and weather so you don't have to, I'm Helena McNamee, KWMT.
12: I'm Joe Jaden with the Connoisseur Media Sports Update. A warm night last night at Sports Park Raceway. IMCA Sport Compacts claimed by Carson Hayes of Guthrie Center. Nick Saudi of Fort Dodge wins the Crown Vix. Going home with the vintage cars was Brenton McClendon of Ames. Claiming the Mod Light was Dylan Perman of Florida. Winning the Hobby Stocks last night was Jade Lang of Humboldt. Claiming the Sport Mods was Camden Haggard of Humboldt. And winning the Stock Cars was Ryan Roth of Camrar. The St. Edmund softball team finished 28-11 on the year and finished in the Final Four of Class 1A. They beat Remsen St. Mary's twice and Clarksville last week, while also falling to Clarksville twice at the state tournament. They graduate only one player, but it's senior star player Faith Sherbrin, her father and head coach Bill Sherbrin, on Sports Talk on Sunny 99.7 last Saturday, talked about Faith's effect on the team and how the team is heading in the right direction.
13: You know, unfortunately for her and for us, we didn't get it done, but, you know, she laid the groundwork for us. She'd done what she needed to do for the future of the program. It's in good hands. We got a group of young ones coming up. We got a group of older ones to lead the way. She showed them how it needs to be done. You know, as a coach, it's in a great place. As a dad, I'm super, super excited to go to Florida during those winter months and watch softball, so that's exciting.
12: 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A reminder to check out my exclusive interviews at yourfortdodge.com with Fort Dodge Dodgers great baseball teams from 1969, 1989, and 2012. Also, the St. Edmund Gales 2009 state champion baseball squad, the 2021 Dodgers state champion softball team, the 1988 Dodgers boys basketball championship squad, and the 1985 Dodger girls basketball state championship team. Iowa Cubs baseball yesterday wins at Gwinnett 7-3. They improved to 43-56 on the season. The wife of Kansas City Chiefs offensive coordinator Eric Bieniemy was shot last night at the couple's home in Virginia, sources told ESPN. Mia Bieniemy is hospitalized in stable condition, according to a source.
14: Police in Virginia confirmed that a person was being treated for serious injuries, but did not disclose the person's identity. Eric Bieniemy was with the Chiefs earlier yesterday in Missouri at the campus of Missouri Western State for the team's second practice of training camp. The Chiefs said in a statement that they are aware of the incident involving Eric Bieniemy's family, but did not provide further details. And I'm Joe Jaden with the Connoisseur Media Sports Update.
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0: 540 KWMT, Hank Williams Sr. in Long Gone Lonesome Blues from March 1st of 1950. Well, today it's going to be a hot one, going to reach about 96 today with areas of smoke as well. We also have a extreme heat warning going until 10 p.m. tonight, so please stay hydrated, please stay inside and stay cool, and keep it here on 540 KWMT. On the way, we got the Judds and Roger Miller.
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4: Just days before he's due before Congress, diary entries from Dr. Anthony Fauci are released.
5: His detailed diary was posted by Senator Rand Paul over the weekend, and it shows what occurred as the pandemic began. Go back to January 26, 2020. Dr. Fauci wrote, it appears, using data that the first infection was in early December and was not connected to the market. The infection spread among people weeks before the Chinese reported that they were dealing with a new infection, and that gave the virus time to establish itself in a multi-generational spread. Now, that market we're talking about is out in Wuhan, China. Fauci has long said he does not believe the virus began as a result of a lab leak nearby, but the feds are split on that lab leak theory, believing it's very well possible.
4: Fox's Mark Meredith. Fauci is scheduled to testify on Capitol Hill under subpoena this week. He and Senator Paul have clashed at previous hearings over U.S.-funded research in Wuhan. The son of an assistant NFL coach is held without bond, charged with multiple counts after his mother was shot. She's in stable condition. The 27-year-old suspect is the son of an assistant coach with the Kansas City Chiefs, the team offering prayers for the family. The head of soccer's governing world body, Gianni Infantino, is slamming critics of the 2026 World Cup.
6: Infantino accused critics of being consumed by hate and saying they should reflect, meditate, pray, or watch a football match. In a lengthy message published after the tournament, the FIFA chief stated that those same people had, quote, missed all the joy and togetherness, and said they had been spreading hate and false rumors instead of celebrating football. Infantino did thank the U.S. for helping deliver what he described as the most outstanding World Cup. The message finished with, quote, may football rise above all hate. Jay Berman, Fox News.
4: Stocks remain mixed. Right now, the Dow's up 76 points. The Nasdaq's down 165. I'm Lisa Brady, Fox News.
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9: It's time to take a look at those markets again. Over on the Chicago Board of Trade, September corn is down 13 and 3 quarters at 450 and a half. December down 14 and a half at 473. March down 14 and a half as well at 488 and a half. August soybeans are down 41 and 3 quarters at 1206 and a quarter. September down 42 and a quarter at 1198. November down 42 at 1211 and a half. September wheat is down 16 at 662. March is down 16 as well at 695 and a quarter. Over on the mercantile, August live cattle down 197 at 225.10. October down 392 at 218.57. December down 5.12 at 217.15. August feeders are down 7.45 at 337.87. September is down 10.15 at 331.30. August lean hogs are the only green on my screen right now. They are up 2 at 102.87. October is down 137 at 87.65. And December down 192 at 78.40. Now taking a look over at that ag weather outlook for the Midwest. It's a challenging week ahead for area growers as persistent heat and dry conditions continue to stress corn and soybean development. While a weather system moving through today and tomorrow will bring some rain chances to the region, it's unlikely to provide the widespread moisture that the region desperately needs. Closer to home in Fort Dodge, it's currently sunny, lightly breezy, and 95 degrees with a feels-like temperature of 115 degrees. With that being said, there's also an extreme heat warning that will remain in effect until 10 p.m. this evening. for much of central and into southern Iowa. Dangerously hot conditions with heat index values of 110 degrees and above are expected. And of course, we're already at that point. Heat-related illnesses will increase significantly during extreme heat and high humidity events like what we're experiencing. So make sure to drink plenty of fluids, stay in an air-conditioned room if possible, stay out of the sun, and check up on relatives and neighbors. Keeping an eye on the ag news, markets, and weather so you don't have to. I'm Helena McNamee, KWMT.
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0: 540 KWMT, Sarah Evans, No Place That Far. And right now, with your ag news, here's Helena McNamee.
1: The USDA is still intending to move forward with mandatory relocation, despite pushback. I'm Helena McNamee, and it's time for your Connoisseur Media Ag Update. The USDA Rural Development Mission Area intends to move nearly 3,000 members of its workforce out of the Washington, D.C. area, according to a report from Meeting Place. The relocation aims to modernize operations, increase accountability, and ensure federal resources are positioned where they can deliver the greatest impact. Notice reports that employees throughout the department overwhelmingly did not plan to move to new offices across the country. 80% say that they would rather quit than move. This month, employee unions and nonprofits asked a federal judge to halt the USDA's plans, warning that a reduction at this scale will hamper wildfire response, slow federal dollars from getting out the door, and damage research. The USDA is reportedly still planning to continue their move, regardless of this opposition. In other news, the U.S. Department of Agriculture is announcing a coordinated, phased reopening of southern cattle ports contingent on Mexico's adherence to the Joint Action Plan. Beginning August 24, 2026, the USDA will open the Douglas, Arizona port of entry to cattle trade while simultaneously initiating the operational steps necessary for subsequent openings at the Santa Teresa, New Mexico, and Columbus, New Mexico ports. Every animal entering the United States through these ports will undergo a full USDA inspection to ensure it is free of any signs of New World screwworm. Up next, the National Sorghum Producers is voicing their concerns about a proposed CME sorghum futures contract. The National Sorghum Producers Chair, Amy France, a Kansas farmer, says significant questions remain around CME Group's announcement of a proposed sorghum futures contract. If approved and widely adopted, the contract could reshape how grain sorghum is priced and traded in the United States. If successful, it would be a new tool for managing price risk while improving transparency and price discovery in the sorghum market. France notes, however, that growers provided recommendations for more appropriate delivery points and other safeguards to support contract liquidity. Still, those recommendations are not reflected in the proposed CME product, which relies on a wheat market model. France says that as implementation moves forward, they will continue advocating for improvements, seeking answers to outstanding questions, and ensuring producers have the information they need to understand the product and its potential impact. In other agricultural news, renewed fighting with Iran and the continuing Russia-Ukraine war are both impacting commodity prices. That means farmers must keep a keen eye towards the markets and when to secure inputs. Mike Davis reports.
2: Mike Zuzulo, president of Global Commodity Analytics, emphasizes the importance of monitoring biodiesel demand and policy changes in the U.S. to predict soybean prices.
3: Watch the policy and watch the biodiesel demand domestically, because that's going to play a greater role in terms of whether we can sustain these prices in soybeans or not. But it's also watch these two major straits, the Strait of Hormuz, the Kerch Strait, the most intensive areas, arguably, for commodities in the whole world. I mean, Russia is the number one exporter of wheat and number two exporter of diesel.
2: Zuzulo recommends a proactive approach. Better safe than sorry.
3: I just got done locking in diesel for fall needs with clients and subscribers last week. Why? In part because of that, but in part because where does this end with Iran? I'd rather be covered on the downside than have to worry about how high is, especially if I'm fighting more fertilizer prices like I was earlier this year.
2: I'm Mike Davis.
1: Up next, Undersecretary for Farm Production and Conservation Richard Fordyce explains how organic producers can apply for cost share for organic certification through the USDA.
4: Typically, this program's administered two different ways. The producer can go into the local FSA office and they can present their invoice, receipt, whatever, that they have had the certification done, they've paid for the certification, and this is for crop years 2025 and 2026. If they bring in those receipts or those invoices to the local FSA office, we can submit that application for the cost share reimbursement. There's also an opportunity for states to also help with the administration of the organic certification cost share program. That is done through a notice of funds availability, a NOFA, and states will have access to that NOFA in the very near future. But historically, for example, a State Department of Ag can administer it.
1: And to round out today's report, USDA livestock analyst Anthony Fisher discusses

0: doing marketing or retaining their heifers over the last several years due to historically high calf and feeder prices.
1: Again, that was USDA livestock analyst Anthony Fisher. And with this Connoisseur Media Ag Update, I'm Helena McNamee.
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2: USDA announces phased reopening of southern ports for livestock trade. You're listening to the American Ag Network. I'm Jesse Allen with News of Agriculture. The USDA on Friday night announced a coordinated phased reopening of southern cattle ports contingent on Mexico's adherence to the Joint Action Plan. Beginning August 24th, USDA will open the Douglas, Arizona port of entry to cattle trade while simultaneously initiating the operational steps necessary for subsequent openings at the Santa Teresa, New Mexico, and Columbus, New Mexico ports. Every animal entering the U.S. through these ports will undergo a full USDA inspection to ensure it is free of any signs of New World screwworm. U.S. Secretary of Agriculture Brooke Rollins saying that, quote, the closure of the southern ports of entry for the last year has been a tough but necessary action to control the spread of NWS in Mexico and protect the American livestock industry. Thanks to the work across the federal government as well as state, local, and industry partners, it is now safe to reopen the Douglas, Arizona port in 30 days to resume the hundreds-year-old movement of cattle, end quote. The USDA says that the Sonora and Chihuahua areas of Mexico are identified as the lowest risk Mexican states for New World screwworm due to their strong, well-established inspection programs and their geographic distance from southern Mexico, where most cases are concentrated. The reopening timeline will remain flexible and may be adjusted based on Mexico's progress in meeting action plan milestones and addressing critical issues. The NCBA issuing a statement, CEO Colin Woodall saying in part, this decision will help normalize business for cattle operations throughout the border states and southern plains. We

0: appreciate the continued work of USDA to support American producers and the U.S. cattle industry. 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
0: A Republican-backed agricultural labor bill is drawing mixed reactions as lawmakers debate changes to the H-2A farm worker program. The Securing Agriculture's Workforce Act would expand H-2A access for year-round employers such as dairy and livestock operations, allow labor certifications to last up to 3 years, reduce some program fees, and limit large year-to-year wage increases. The most controversial provision would allow certain undocumented agricultural workers already employed on U.S. farms to apply for temporary legal status through the H-2A program. Reports say that supporters say the proposal would move existing workers into a legal workforce without creating a pathway to citizenship, while critics argue it amounts to amnesty. House Ag Committee Chair G.T. Thompson says the legislation is designed to address longstanding labor shortages facing agriculture. That's News of Agriculture on the American Ag Network. I'm Jesse Allen reporting.
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3: I'm Jerry Willis, and this is the Fox Business Report.
4: Stocks turned mixed after an early rally. Crude oil prices pulled back today after the Trump administration paused plans to escalate its war in Iran. Shares of companies that are dependent on fuel are higher. United Airlines is up more than 1%, American up more than 0.5%, Royal Caribbean also up more than 0.5%, and Carnival Cruise Line shares are up 2%. Cracker Barrel announced today its CEO of less than 3 years, Julie Masino, will be stepping down next month, succeeded by David Dino, the former CEO of Outback's parent company, Bloomin' Brands. Demand for durable goods, everything from refrigerators to airplanes, rose less than expected in June, up just 0.3%. Economists were expecting an increase of more than 2%. That's your Fox Business Report. I'm Jenny Coselda. 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
2: 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I'm your host, Jesse Allen. Well, South Dakota State University has welcomed a new sheep and goat specialist. Our own Susan Littlefield has a conversation with Dr. Ryan Sperling.
3: I had the opportunity to speak with Dr. Ryan Sperling as he talks about his role and some conversations he's having with producers.
4: So I am originally from Missouri, and I grew up on a small family farm there. And on that farm, we had some sheep and goats. We grew up with some dairy goats when I was very young, and then we had some hair sheep for a little while. And we had some show goats kind of later on in life. And we had some cattle, and our main enterprise was row crops probably. But working with the goats and growing up with goats really always stuck with me throughout my adult years. And really drove that passion for the small ruminant industry. And then kind of as I went on into my graduate degree, I worked more and more with small ruminants and really found a true liking for sheep as well, especially when you have a lot more animals that you're working with. So that was kind of where my passion started, was on the family farm. And then it just has kind of grown there over the years throughout undergrad and my graduate degree.
3: So for you, what are some of your goals as you step into this role at South Dakota State University? What are you hoping to do in not only reaching out to those small ruminant producers, but the education side of it as well?
4: I honestly, at this point, just hope to be the best kind of resource that I can. I focus primarily on nutrition and preventing any kind of diseases or health issues through that kind of lens. So just helping producers to understand some of this complex information that we get from some of these scientific papers and articles and things of that nature, and giving it to them in a way that they can help to improve their operations or modify their operations if necessary, or even just keep doing what they're doing because they're doing a good job. So just being the best resource that I can that way and disseminating some of this information.
3: What are some of the concerns you have right now as you look at this industry? And let's start out with the sheep, and I guess it probably even kind of folds over into the goat industry as well, as we deal with this time of year, the heat building up and animals getting ready to wean if they haven't already done so. What are some thoughts that our producers need to be thinking about?
4: Heat stress is certainly a big concern this time of year. It is getting hotter and warmer, and especially if you're in a humid area, that can make it even more difficult for those animals to cool off. So keeping some cool, fresh water in front of them is really important. There's been a lot of work done looking at, you know, having clean water, and sheep and goats just kind of will reject it if it's not clean. So that is really important. And then also parasites this time of year are another kind of big concern that producers might start thinking about too. It might be a good time to start evaluating those animals and maybe even doing some fecal samples and working with your veterinarian there to decide what's best.
3: And obviously sometimes that telltale sign, once it hits, it might be a little too late to help recover.
4: Certainly, yes.
3: Will there be some youth emphasis as you continue to educate those 4-H and FFAers?
4: Oh yeah, I would love to work more with 4-H and FFA. I worked some in my graduate degree with 4-H youth. We put on a few nutrition clinics for some of those sheep and goat 4-H'ers that were showing in that county, in Cache County there. I did my PhD in Utah. So yeah, certainly I would love to continue to do that kind of work and provide some of those educational experiences for 4-H and other youth kind of activities for sure.
3: What about forage in that sense, whether you're rotational grazing or feeding on a dry lot? What should we be thinking about to make sure that we're getting the ultimate quality into those animals so they can return a profit to the operation?
4: I think that forage is it's a rough subject this year because there's different parts of the country that are definitely experiencing a lot more drought. And so it might be a good time to start looking at alternative refuge sources if you can, maybe like some soybean hulls or things of that nature that still provide

0: some fiber, and you can supplement on top of a roughage, and that way you can maybe save a little bit of money there, especially just because it might be a little more expensive depending on where you're at and how the grass is looking and how your forage production has been overall.
1: This time of year, what should we be looking at for body condition scores, first of all, for our rams and our billy goats?
0: We're getting towards, you know, where we're into breeding season, so we might want to start looking at getting those rams into a better condition. If they're in something like a 2.5 or a 3 body condition on a 5-point scale, we're probably looking to start ramping up that nutrition, getting them closer to that 4-ish, 3.5, 4 kind of body condition, so that they have a little bit of those extra energy stores going into the breeding season.
1: Do we have any concerns about them being too heavy, or is it more just on the too skinny side?
0: You certainly could get them maybe a little bit too heavy. Like, you don't want them to be so overweight that they're not going to do their job, right? But we also don't want them to be too skinny. So I like to say we're getting them around a 4-ish, get them a little bit over conditioned, because most of the time going into the breeding season, they're going to be focused on kind of one thing and one thing only, and they might go off feed for a while. So this time of year, you're probably not super worried about that just yet, but here in the next couple of months, it's something to definitely start considering.
1: What about for these ewes and these does, as you wean and you start to get them to be in their prime for breeding back?
0: It's also, this is a pretty good time of year to start throwing a little bit of, you want to throw a little bit of grain to them too, getting them ready to breed back, making sure that they're in a body condition score of around a 3-ish. This is also a time when you can start looking at taking advantage of that flushing effect. We really want to start looking at that 4 to 6 weeks prior to breeding, at the latest. But if you've got some of those lower condition animals that are a 2, 2.5 body condition score, then you can certainly, getting them up to that 3 will help to produce that flushing effect. And they will hopefully breed for you a little bit better, and you'll have a little bit better lamb crop that way.
1: Anything else you'd like to add or are looking forward to as you have these continued conversations? And I'm sure reaching out from folks that'll happen from outside states as well.
0: Yeah, I'm just really excited to be here at SDSU. I have loved the reception that I've received so far. I'm looking forward to different opportunities. I'll be at the yearling ewe sale in Huron here in a couple of weeks, and I hope to make it up to the Targhee sale too here next week, that's in Huron. I'm looking forward to just meeting new producers and seeing how I can best help you all be successful in your operations.
1: Again, that was Dr. Ryan Sperling. He's now South Dakota State University Extension Small Ruminant Production Specialist. I'm Susan Littlefield reporting.
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0: hearing focusing on tariffs, USMCA, and ag concerns. You're listening to the American Ag Network. I'm Susan Littlefield with the news of agriculture. U.S. Trade Ambassador Jameson Greer came under fire on tariffs, USMCA, and ag trade during a Senate finance hearing last week. Top finance Democrat Ron Wyden wanted to know if President Trump's threatened 50% tariff on Canada was larger than some levies on China. Overall, not so, said the chief.
1: We have about 45 to 50% on most things coming in from China. We have a small handful of goods, about $20 billion worth of goods coming in from Canada. All the steel and aluminum from China, well over 50%.
0: And finance chair Mike Crapo wanted to know a realistic timeline for concluding USMCA talks, which Greer didn't have one.
1: I'm hopeful that before the end of the year, we can have at least options for President Trump and the leaders of Canada and or Mexico to consider potential interim arrangements.
0: In Iowa's Chuck Grassley credited the president with suspending fertilizer import tariffs, but told Greer that firms here are monopolizing production. Here's Greer's response.
1: We want fair competition, whether it comes from import or made domestically. We want to have a level playing field. We want to make sure that our farmers have the inputs they need at a price that makes them competitive.
0: Greer also told Grassley the U.S. would act if Mexico raised tariffs on U.S. pork over its failure to win U.S. concessions on tomato exports. But Greer defended the broader Trump tariff policy to win foreign trade concessions. Colorado's Michael Bennett wasn't buying it, charging that farmers would lose in USMCA talks and the tariffs against Canada.
1: When President Trump left office his first term, we had an ag trade surplus. By the time Biden left, we had an ag trade deficit.

0: respect, and now we're back on the road to surplus.
1: That is not an answer to my question, nor is it an answer to the crisis that our farmers and ranchers
0: are facing. The crisis came from President Biden.
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2: Some notable adjustments year over year in USDA's latest look at farm expenditures. Chief economist Justin Benavides notes the increased value of livestock and poultry in 2025 that led to a rise in farm expenditures in the meat animal categories.
5: It's that purchase of that intermediate animal for further growth that winds up being the biggest expense. And it did go up year over year, which makes sense when you think about the cost of buying, say, feeder cattle or maybe buying lightweight calves to put into a stocker operation. Those animals were all more valuable. And so in that factor alone, we saw an increase in the cost of livestock and poultry category.
2: And finally, the United Soybean Board has approved $122.5 million in budget for fiscal year 27, investing soybean checkoff dollars to expand markets and strengthen demand for U.S. soy. More agricultural news, market information at the Farm and Ranch Media mobile app. This is the American Ag Network.
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7: A convicted killer changes his mind. Only sobriety, Fox News. The man who admitted killing four university students in Idaho, Brian Koberger, wants to take back his guilty plea, just filing the paperwork to begin the process nearly a year after being sentenced to life in prison without parole.
8: Obviously, a bombshell development with this case, and we're going to have to see how this moves forward and what happens here.
7: Fox's Max Gordon, in a statement to the New York Times, Koberger calls it self-evident that justice was not served in the case. Also calling the state's narrative a work of fiction.
8: Clearly, he was not satisfied with his legal defense. He feels that he was essentially pushed into this guilty plea, misled into confessing to the killings. You have to really feel for the family members.
7: The four students were stabbed to death in an off-campus house. Koberger's guilty plea avoided the possibility of a death sentence if the case had gone to trial. A new statement just posted by Savannah Guthrie in the search for her mother, Nancy.
9: It has been months since our mom was taken from us.
7: Renewing the family's plea to bring her home.
9: The world can be a cruel and unforgiving place. And I know that you have tried to do things the right way. So I'm asking you, begging you, to do the right thing now. Make the right choice. Help us find her. Tell us where to look for her.
7: Adding, it's never too late to do the right thing. Nancy Guthrie's been missing from her Arizona home since early February. Optimism from President Trump on Iran.
10: You know, we're having good talks, so we'll see what happens. I think there's a good chance that something could happen. And if it does, good. If it doesn't, we go back to doing what we were doing 2 days ago.
7: This after a pause in fighting over the weekend. The president now in Michigan for an event at a GM facility. 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
2: The wife of an assistant NFL coach is hospitalized after being shot, and the couple's son is under arrest. Kansas City Chiefs head coach Andy Reid telling reporters,
3: Our hearts go out to Eric Bieniemy and his family. Thoughts and prayers are with them. I can't get into details on it, but things happen sometimes, and Eric will work through it. He's got a great support group here, as does his family.
2: 57-year-old Mia Bieniemy is in stable condition. 27-year-old Eric Bieniemy Jr. being held without bond in Virginia. Another court hearing in Chicago for an undocumented migrant accused of killing an 18-year-old college student.
4: Jose Medina appearing virtually in a discovery hearing here in Cook County, accused in the shooting death of Loyola University freshman Sheridan Gorman, who was walking along the lakefront March 19th with a group of friends when prosecutors say Medina, a Venezuelan national in the country illegally, opened fire on them. Defense attorneys have argued the 25-year-old murder suspect is in declining health. He's pled not guilty. Prosecutors say surveillance video led to his arrest, with trace evidence testing on the gun found at the scene still underway. In Chicago, Jeff Manasso, Fox News.
2: A wildfire fight continues in Europe, where there have been mass evacuations.
5: An area four times the size of Paris has burned in France's southwest Gironde region, but there are signs the massive wildfire's destruction has slowed. The situation there described as globally stable. 250,000 people have been evacuated. President Emmanuel Macron holds an emergency meeting today, promising to rebuild and repair. Meanwhile, in Spain, wildfires are burning out of control near Madrid. There have also been evacuations in the southern Valencia region. Europe is currently enduring a historic summer of extreme temperatures, resulting in thousands of heat-related deaths.
2: Fox's Jonathan Savage. Right now, the Dow's up 151. I'm Lisa Brady, Fox News.
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8: It's time to take a look at those markets again. Over on the Chicago Board of Trade, September corn is down 13 and a quarter at 451. December down 14 and a quarter at 473 and a quarter. March down 14 at 489. August soybeans are down 39 at 1209. September down 40 and a half at 1199 and three quarters. November down 40 at 1213 and a half. September wheat is down 16 and three quarters at 661 and a quarter. March is down 16 and three quarters as well at 694 and a half. Now on the livestock side of things, August live cattle down 185 at 225.22. October down 372 at 218.77. December down 487 at 217.40. August feeder cattle down 707 at 338.25. September down 952 at 331.92. August lean hogs are up 12 at 102.97, while October is down 122 at 87.80, and December is down 177 at 78.55. Now taking a look over at the ag weather outlook for the Midwest. It's a challenging week ahead for area growers as persistent heat and dry conditions continue to stress corn and soybean development. While a weather system moving through today and Tuesday will bring some rain chances to the region, it is unlikely to provide the widespread moisture that the region desperately needs. Closer to home in Fort Dodge, it's currently sunny, lightly breezy, and 95 degrees with a feels-like temperature of 116 degrees. With that being said, there's also an extreme heat warning that will remain in effect until 10 p.m. Central Standard Time this evening for much of central and into southern Iowa. Dangerously hot conditions with heat index values of 110 and above are expected. Heat-related illnesses will increase significantly during extreme heat and high humidity events like what we're experiencing. So make sure to drink plenty of fluids, stay in an air-conditioned room, stay out of the sun, and check up on relatives and neighbors. Keeping an eye on the ag news, markets, and weather so you don't have to. I'm Helena McNamee, KWMT.
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potentate. I said it's the lustrous potentate. The illustrious Coy, dad, blame it, this here's Buck. Coy, why ain't you to parade? What? Well, how'd you get that big Harley up there in your room? What? I can't hear you, Coy. Quit revving it up, boy. Turn it off. I just want you to know one thing. You have embarrassed us all. The whole Hey Hira delegation. Now I'll see you at the banquet, son, and you be there, Coy. You hear me? Black tie, 7 o'clock. Be there, Coy. And Coy, don't answer the phone, Uddin.

0: 21, please. 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
1: 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What do you mean, who is this? This is Bubba. Why wasn't you at the banquet? What do you mean all you had to wear was a Hawaiian flowery shirt? Well, you may think you're fooling some people, but I know what's going on. Everybody's seen the little redhead. That's right, everybody. Why, she come running through the dinner right in the middle of the pineapple sherbet. Didn't have nothing on but your fez, Coy. Coy, you the only one's got a fez with a propeller on top. Yeah, and she's yelling out the secret code too, Coy.
2: We're going to have to change it now.
1: Dad, blame it, Coy. We're going to have a special meeting when we get back to Hayhira about your conduct at this here convention. Embarrassing. Now, Coy, you be at the secret conclave tonight. You hear me? And keep it a secret.

0: How'd you know? Hello, Coy, where have you been? No, you wasn't at the meeting. Well, I found out that at 3 o'clock this morning you was out there in your Fruit of the Loons in the motel swimming pool. A bunch of them waitresses from the cocktail lab. I just hope Charlene don't find out about this, Coy. What? Well, how'd you get that big motorcycle up there on the high dive, Coy? Now, Coy, that, Bernie, that ain't no way to act. We're supposed to be pillars of the community. When we get back to Hey Hira, you can just turn in your ring and your tie-tack. Coy, you are out of the shrine. You gonna be blackballed, Coy. That's right. You may have to pack your bags and leave town. What do you mean you might join the Hells Angels? Hello, operator, we's cut off. Yeah, room 321. Coy! Don't you hang on the Lester's Potentate. This is Bubba.
1: Coy! 540 KWMT, that's going to do it for me today. That was Ray Stevens and the Shriners Convention. I'll be back again tomorrow at 10 a.m. In the meantime, have a great day.
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3: Teenage suspect in Seattle. I'm Lisa Brady, Fox News. Seattle Mayor Katie Wilson just confirming the person arrested after a deadly shooting during a festival near the Space Needle yesterday is just 15 years old. Three people were killed, at least four wounded, including a two-year-old boy who remains hospitalized.
4: This is an all-hands-on-deck response. Investigating this tragedy has been taken on by nearly every part of our police department.
3: Wilson says the 15-year-old is being held in juvenile detention for investigation of assault and firearms violations. The search continues for a second suspect. Investigators have said they believe the two suspects were shooting at each other. The man convicted of killing four university students in Idaho, stabbing them to death in 2022, wants to reopen his murder case. Court records show Brian Koberger has filed a petition seeking post-conviction relief, telling the New York Times he'll argue he had bad counsel.
5: Koberger saying, quote, "My actual innocence is my truth, and the plea, hinged on by false promises and blatant disinformation, must be withdrawn." Koberger, who had court-appointed representation in his trial, did not discuss evidence against him, which included his DNA being found on a knife sheath recovered at the scene.
3: Fox's Christian Goodwin, he was sentenced last summer to four life terms without parole. A renewed public plea in the search for Nancy Guthrie, who's been missing from her Arizona home for nearly 6 months.
6: Our family is in agony. We are in a nightmare that will not end.
3: Savannah Guthrie posting a new video.
6: I truly believe it is never too late to do the right thing. Help us bring this situation to an end.
3: The family is still offering a reward of more than $1 million on top of more than $200,000 from the FBI and other groups. Just getting word of a tornado in Winnebago County, Wisconsin, northwest of Milwaukee. People posting images of extensive damage in Appleton, including cars flipped over and roof and siding stripped from homes. No word yet on any injuries. 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
3: President Trump touring a GM facility in suburban Detroit, set to speak about the economy and likely the midterms ahead of next week's primaries in Michigan. On his way there, the president telling reporters there are good talks with Iran and a good chance something will happen. Also telling reporters he has a lot of patience.
11: I have plenty of time. Plenty of time. Their whole shoreline's wiped out. The strait is in very good shape.
3: Though he warns again, fighting can resume if there's no deal after a pause in U.S. strikes over the weekend. A former FBI director accused of threatening the president wants a federal judge to toss out the charges.
12: James Comey was indicted by a federal grand jury in April on two counts, including knowingly and willfully making a threat to harm or take the life of the president and transmitting an interstate threat stemming from his Instagram post, featuring a photo of seashells on a beach spelling out 8647.
3: Fox's Jeff Manasso. The defense argues it's protected political speech, not a call to kill the president. The Justice Department has until next month to respond to the motion to dismiss. A Secret Service employee, one of several people accused of a hazing incident in Florida.
13: Police in Sweetwater, Florida, outside Miami, are charging three people with hazing. The incident is alleged to have occurred in April and is related to a fraternity and occurred at an apartment close to the campus of Florida International University. One victim was hurt so badly his kidney failed and he needed surgery. Among the three arrested, police identified 29-year-old Marquez Christopher Pinder as a U.S. Secret Service employee. The agency now says Pinder has been placed on leave. He and the two other suspects are charged with attempted manslaughter, among other things. In Miami, Evan Brown, Fox News.
3: An hour to the close on Wall Street, a mixed day continues. The Dow's up 196 points. The S&P and the NASDAQ still in the red. I'm Lisa Brady, Fox News.
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17: It's time to take a look at the closing markets for Monday, July 27th. Row crop futures moved drastically lower to start the week as what began as an energy-inspired risk-off session snowballed into a rapid turn in momentum as long holders in grains and oilseeds looked to secure profits ahead of the month's end. When futures rally as much as they have in the past 2 weeks on quickly changing factors such as geopolitics and weather, it is only natural to expect days like Monday to occur. With traders displaying heightened caution of being caught on the wrong side of a long position, given the seasonal tendencies of prices in late summer. As mentioned, outside energies led the sell-off with a gap lower on Sunday in response to the U.S. canceling a planned round of attacks against Iran. There have been also reports in recent days of mediators from Pakistan making some progress on getting negotiations between the U.S. and Iran restarted. Meanwhile, the war in the Black Sea shows fewer clear signs of de-escalation, with reports of ship attacks through the weekend. Over on the Chicago Board of Trade, September corn closed down 12 and a half at 451 and three quarters. December down 13 and a half at 474. March down 13 and a half at 489 and a half. August soybeans down 39 and a half at 1208 and a half. September down 40 and a half at 1199 and three quarters. November down 39 and three quarters at 1213 and three quarters. September wheat down 18 at 660 and March down 17 and three quarters at 693 and a half. And now taking a look over at the livestock side of things, from having to absorb the monthly cattle on feed report to seeing the biannual cattle inventory report released, to late last Friday being surprised by an announcement from the U.S. Agriculture Secretary Brooke Rollins that the U.S. will begin to slowly reopen the border to Mexican cattle imports on August 24th. It was a hard-to-digest day

0: for the cattle complex. And given that Monday was the first time that traders were able to have a chance to react to any of those reports and announcements, it came as no real surprise that the market was trading lower. August live cattle closed down 185 at 225.22, October down 372 at 218.77, December down 487 at 217.40. The feeder cattle complex took last Friday's developments the hardest, as its contracts were trading anywhere from $6 to $10 lower throughout the day. At the market's close, August feeders closed down 707 at 338.25, September down 952 at 331.92. And even though midday pork cutout values were higher, the lean hog complex started off the week in a cautious manner. By the day's end, August lean hogs closed up 12 at 102.97. However, October was down 122 at 87.80 and December down 177 at 78.55. This was a look at the closing markets for Monday, July 27th. And as always, keeping an eye on the ag news, markets, and weather so you don't have to. I'm Helena McNamee, KWMT.
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2: Here's the AM 540 KWMT weatherology forecast. An extreme heat warning remains in effect. Sunshine mixed with clouds at times this afternoon, with daytime highs approaching 96. North winds 5 to 10 miles per hour. Lows dip down to about 70 tonight. Sunshine mixed with clouds at times. Tomorrow, daytime highs approaching 88. From the Weatherology Weather Center, I'm meteorologist Jennifer Vujicic. Right now, 95.
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0: Don't you know how much I love you, Ronnie Millsap. Hi, everyone. Good afternoon. Dale in with the music on the PM show. True Country, KWMT. Checking my playlist, I've got Hank Thompson with a big number one song from the 50s coming up. We'll hear from Johnny Lee and Lane Brody, also Randy Travis, straight ahead.
1: Now it's time for the Iowa Lottery's Winning Minute.
2: A retired farmer from Mitchell County says he thought someone was joking when he learned he had won a lottery prize of more than $78,000.
3: I said, somebody's pulling a joke on me here. I still didn't believe it until I got over here this morning.
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Well, there it is, one of the classics of all time. Back in the early 50s, Hank Thompson, all the Brazos Valley Boys, The Wild Side of Life. That goes down, yeah, that's one of the top 100 country hits of all time. Hank Thompson, Tim Dale here, bringing on Joe Stampley.

I'm Gonna Love You Back to Loving Me Again. Good luck on that, Joe. True Country, KWMT. Checking my birthday list for you here on this Monday. July 27, born on this date. 1944, Chickasaw County, Mississippi. Bobby Gentry. Now, Bobby

0: Gentry had a big hit back in 1967, one of the biggest hits in the business. Country, pop, you name it, everybody played it. That song of Bobby Gentry's called Ode to Billy Joe, all about the Tallahassee Bridge down there in Chickasaw County, Mississippi, Bobby Gentry's hometown. Born on this date, 1944. Born on this date, 1927. Country musician and guitar player Velma Smith. Now, Velma was the lone female member of the Nashville recording musicians, the regular ones, the A-Team, as they called it. And she played on a whole bunch of hits, especially those in the RCA studios. Played rhythm guitar on hits by, Eddie Arnold, Jim Reeves, Hank Locklin, and many others. Velma Smith. And born on this date, 1920, Knoxville, Tennessee, Henry Haynes. We know him better as Homer, of Homer and Jethro. Had a career on radio and TV, along with Ken Burns. Homer Haynes and Jethro Burns. Homer and Jethro. 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
7: Here's the AM 540 KWMT weatherology forecast. An extreme heat warning continues until 10 p.m. tonight. Sunshine mixed with clouds at times this afternoon, with daytime highs approaching 97. Winds out of the north, 5 to 10 miles per hour. Lows level off around 70 tonight, partly cloudy skies. Sunshine mixed with clouds at times tomorrow, high temperatures reach up to 88. From the Weatherology Weather Center, I'm staff meteorologist Laura Walker. Right now, 93.
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0: Whisper My Name, Randy Travis. 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

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Right before that, we heard from Ty Herndon, Hands of a Working Man. Well, Dale on the jump here on the PM show. True Country, KWMT. Got Y for you. Y Nona.

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1: It was back in 63 when eating my cooking got the better of me, so I asked this little girl I was going with to be my wife. Well, she said she would, so I said I do. But I'd have said I wouldn't if I'd have just knew how saying I do was gonna screw up all of my life. Well, the first few years weren't all that bad. I'll never forget the good times we had, cause I'm reminded every month when I send her the child support. Well, it wasn't too long till the lust all died, and I'll admit I wasn't too surprised. The day I come home, found my suitcase sitting out on the porch.

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See? Well, then they start talking about child support, alimony, and the cost of the court. 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

0: You've got a child of the 50s working on the radio today. 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

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Playing some old Alabama for you. Pass it on down. We heard from ETC right before that. Earl Thomas Conley, TDE here, bringing on Aaron Tippin.

0: Oh, it kind of sounds like my old truck there, my Silverado. Ain't nothing wrong with the radio. In fact, it's a better one than in my much newer SUV. 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
7: Here's the AM 540 KWMT weatherology forecast. An extreme heat warning continues until 10 p.m. tonight. A mix of clouds and sun this afternoon, with daytime highs approaching 96. North winds 5 to 10 miles per hour. Partly cloudy again tonight, lows dip down to about 70. Sunshine mixed with clouds at times tomorrow, daytime highs approaching 87. From the Weatherology Weather Center, I'm staff meteorologist Laura Walker. Currently, it's 93 degrees.
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0: Well, I reckon 5 o'clock somewhere. Alan Jackson, Jimmy Buffett, True Country, KWMT. Well, I brought along my Billboard chart book. Today, let's go back. Let's go back to the year 2000. Texas gal Leanne Womack had a number one song with I Hope You Dance. Also on the record, helping her out, Sons of the Desert Band. Leanne Womack, that's considered to be her signature song, I Hope You Dance, was a big number one song that won the 2001 CMA and ACM Awards, also a lot of other Song of the Year awards. Leanne Womack, True Country, KWMT.
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Johnny Pichek, take this job, and you know what? Your Country, KWMT. What a classic by Johnny, and of course that song written by David Allen Coe, the late David Allen Coe. Got Hank Williams Jr. for you. A little bit homesick for Dixie.

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Not often do you hear Hank Williams and Hank Williams Jr. back to back. I'd say right here may be the only place. 540 KWMT. All right, we'll play this for everybody over there in Grundy County in that neighborhood of Eastern Iowa. Here's John Michael Montgomery.

Billy Ray. Billy Ray Cyrus in the Heart of a Woman, True Country, KWMT. And we heard John Michael Montgomery singing about that Grundy County auction, taking you back for a classic here from Miss Kitty Wells. She was the queen of country music back in the day.

0: It's going to be August this weekend. Well, it's the second annual West Central Iowa Country Gospel Sing. 14 Iowa and Midwest groups will be performing again this Friday and Saturday. That's going to be going on from 9 a.m. till 7 p.m. at the Gathering Place, which is in Greenfield, Iowa, 102 Southwest Kent Street, Greenfield. No charge. They will pass the hat for a free will offering, seating and food available. And for more information, we've got a phone number for you, 641-221-0579. Again, 641-221-0579. The second annual West Central Iowa Country Gospel Sing coming up this weekend in Greenfield, Friday and Saturday.
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1: Here's Blake Shelton, True Country 540, KWMT. Before that, we heard from Tanya Tucker, Paul Davis, and Paul Overstreet. How about that trio there? Tanya, Paul, and Paul. Tim Dale here, bringing on Colin Ray.

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1: Here's the AM 540 KWMT weatherology forecast. An extreme heat warning continues until 10 p.m. tonight. Lows dip down to about 70 tonight under partly cloudy skies. Winds out of the north around 5 miles per hour. Sunshine mixed with clouds at times again. Tomorrow, daytime highs approaching 87. Lows level off around 66. Tomorrow night, partly cloudy. From the Weatherology Weather Center, I'm staff meteorologist Laura Lockwood. Right now, 91.
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Dolly Parton, Love is Like a Butterfly, True Country, KWMT. Well, I've got a tune for you here from Rodney Crowell. Here's Rodney.

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1: It's time to take a look at the closing markets for Monday, July 27th. Row crop futures moved drastically lower to start the week as what began as an energy-inspired risk-off session snowballed into a rapid turn in momentum as long holders in grains and oilseeds looked to secure profits ahead of the month's end. When futures rally as much as they have in the past 2 weeks on quickly changing factors such as geopolitics and weather, it is only natural to expect days like Monday to occur, with traders displaying heightened caution of being caught on the wrong side of a long position, given the seasonal tendencies of prices in late summer. As mentioned, outside energies led the sell-off with a gap lower on Sunday in response to the U.S. canceling a planned round of attacks against Iran. There have been also reports in recent days of mediators from Pakistan making some progress on getting negotiations between the U.S. and Iran restarted. Meanwhile, the war in the Black Sea shows fewer clear signs of de-escalation, with reports of ship attacks through the weekend. Over on the Chicago Board of Trade, September corn closed down 12 and a half at 451 and three quarters. December down 13 and a half at 474. March down 13 and a half at 489 and a half. August soybeans down 39 and a half at 1208 and a half. September down 40 and a half at 1199 and three quarters. November down 39 and three quarters at 1213 and three quarters. September wheat down 18 at 660 and March down 17 and three quarters at 693 and a half. And now taking a look over at the livestock side of things, from having to absorb the monthly cattle on feed report to seeing the biannual cattle inventory report released to late last Friday being surprised by an announcement from the U.S. Agriculture Secretary Brooke Rollins that the U.S. will begin to slowly reopen the border to Mexican cattle imports on August 24th. It was a hard-to-digest day for the cattle complex. And given that Monday was the first time that traders were able to have a chance to react to any of those reports and announcements, it came as no real surprise that the market was trading lower. August live cattle closed down 185 at 225.22, October down 372 at 218.77, December down 487 at 217.40. The feeder cattle complex took last Friday's developments the hardest as its contracts were trading anywhere from $6 to $10 lower throughout the day. At the market's close, August feeders closed down 707 at 338.25, September down 952 at 331.92. And even though midday pork cutout values were higher, the lean hog complex started off the week in a cautious manner. By the day's end, August lean hogs closed up 12 at 102.97. However, October was down 122 at 87.80 and December down 177 at 78.55. This was a look at the closing markets for Monday, July 27th. And as always, keeping an eye on the ag news, markets, and weather so you don't have to. I'm Helena McNamee, KWMT.
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3: Taking his message on the road, I'm Lisa Lucera, Fox News. President Trump at General Motors this afternoon talking economic policy.
4: President Trump had a front row seat for a display of American muscle, watching four drag races between GM vehicles at the company's proving grounds here. He says tariffs and his economic policy are powering economic manufacturing companies like General Motors.
5: They place historic tariffs on foreign producers and manufacturers, including a 25% tariff on foreign automobiles.
4: But the cost of living is a top issue for voters heading into the midterm elections, now less than 100 days away. And President Trump's approval rating on the economy has been sliding as fuel prices increase amid the war in Iran.
3: Fox's Jared Halpern traveling with the president in Milford, Michigan. On Iran, the president said the military is keeping up the pressure campaign.
5: We have destroyed their navy. We've destroyed their air force. We've destroyed their leadership. We've destroyed their anti-aircraft weaponry. Their drones are being made at a rate of about 7%.
3: And the president saying the U.S. will take care of the nuclear threat of Iran very quickly. President Trump will join Fox and Friends by phone tomorrow morning at 8:30 a.m. Eastern to discuss his upcoming meetings with Ukraine's President Zelensky and Israeli Prime Minister Benjamin Netanyahu, the latest developments with Iran, and to remember Senator Lindsey Graham ahead of funeral services. A tornado touched down this afternoon in Winnebago County, Wisconsin, about 90 miles northwest of Milwaukee, ripping off roofs off homes, flipping vehicles, and knocking out power to tens of thousands. A judge has ruled there's enough evidence for singer David to face trial for the killing of a 14-year-old girl after authorities say she threatened to expose their relationship and ruin his career. 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
3: A number of Republican senators are calling on the majority to skip the August recess and stay in Washington, D.C. to get the Save America Act passed.
10: Utah Republican Senator Mike Lee has called on Majority Leader John Thune now twice to cancel the August recess, writing Sunday on X, the Senate doesn't need a summer vacation as much as the country needs the Save America Act. Florida Senators Rick Scott and Ashley Moody and Jim Banks of Indiana have all said they're down to stay. The president wrote on Truth Social, Thune shouldn't allow the Senate to leave town until the act passes, or better yet, they terminate the filibuster to get it through. Thune said he doesn't have the votes to pass the act or to upend the filibuster or the 50 votes needed to pass the budget resolution the House passed last week, which includes the voter ID law. Jessica Rosenthal, Fox News.
3: Singer Carly Simon has revealed she has Parkinson's disease.
11: The 83-year-old said she was diagnosed after her mobility continued to worsen following replacement surgeries on her knees and one hip. She also revealed she battled basal cell carcinoma, a form of skin cancer on her face, amid her Parkinson's treatment, saying in part the cancer was removed, but the surgery affected my appearance and made me more self-conscious about being seen in public. But Simon assured fans she's not stopped living and not stopped working. She has written a new album titled Comes in Waves, her first since 2008. It's out August 14th. Michelle Polino, Fox News.
3: Social media influencers Andrew and Tristan Tate will remain in jail in Florida for at least two more weeks as they await their next extradition hearing. The brothers are accused of rape and sex trafficking in the United Kingdom. They have become one of the world's most polarizing social media personalities with their promotion of wealth, male dominance, and misogyny. And their move to Romania in 2016, they were arrested there in 2022, accused of participating in schemes to lure women for sexual exploitation. That case has not moved forward because of legal and procedural problems. I'm Lee Silvestre. This is Fox News.
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17: Here's the AM 540 KWMT weatherology forecast. An extreme heat warning continues until 10 p.m. tonight. Lows dip down to about 70 tonight under partly cloudy skies. Winds out of the north around 5 miles per hour. Sunshine mixed with clouds at times again. Tomorrow, daytime highs approaching 87. Lows level off around 66. Tomorrow night, partly cloudy. From the Weatherology Weather Center, I'm staff meteorologist Laura Lockwood. Right now, 91.
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There's Joel Saunier, Cajun Lad, No More, One More Time, True Country. That's a tough title to say. No More, One More Time, True Country, KWMT. Deal with the Driving Home Show, that's what I call it here after 5 till 7. Hi to everybody out there on the road. Here's Clay Walker. Oh, yeah.

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1: I'm Taylor Riggs, and this is the Fox Business Report.
2: Stocks kicking off the new trading week mixed. The Dow rose after the Trump administration paused plans to escalate its war in Iran. Crude oil prices.

Classy country for you right there. Wes Tuttle with Tears in My Eyes. Right before that, Leanne Rimes. Deal with the Driving Home Show. And I want to say hi to everybody out there on the road or wherever you might be tuned in here. Maybe in the workshop or outdoors somewhere. 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I've got Reba McIntyre.

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6: Here's the AM 540 KWMT weatherology forecast. An extreme heat warning continues until 10 p.m. tonight. Lows dip down to about 70 tonight under partly cloudy skies. Winds out of the north around 5 miles per hour. Sunshine mixed with clouds at times again. Tomorrow, daytime highs approaching 87. Lows level off around 66. Tomorrow night, partly cloudy. From the Weatherology Weather Center, I'm staff meteorologist Laura Lockwood. Right now, 91.
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0: 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She was with Garth Brooks on the one of Garth's first tours. And now they've been happily married for many years. Garth and Tricia, Tim Dale, True Country, KWMT.
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This is Lori Morgan, True Country, KWMT, coming up. I've got for you Vince Gill here on the Driving Home Show, and right after that, hang on for Alan Jackson.

Hi, everyone. Good afternoon. We're back to music on the Drive It Home Show. I'm Dale. Eddie Rabbit, Step by Step. Let's go back for some very early Jim Reeves.

0: There's Charlie Pride. 1972 for Charlie. Kind of become his signature song. Kiss an Angel Good Morning, Charlie Pride. 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
7: Stocks kicking off the new trading week mixed. The Dow rose after the Trump administration paused plans to escalate its war in Iran. Crude oil prices retreated, easing inflation concerns. Semiconductor companies, memory chip makers, and many AI names sold off and dragging the tech-heavy NASDAQ lower following Chinese memory chip maker CMXT's massive trading debut in Shanghai. The Magnificent Seven big-cap tech stocks were lower. Apple stock rose 1% and notching its 17th record close of the year. The tech giant reclaiming the title of the world's most valuable public company from NVIDIA. The Dow up 263 points, the NASDAQ lower by 44, S&P 500 up a point. And a changing of the guard at Cracker Barrel, shares of the family-style restaurant chain falling 2% after announcing that its embattled CEO Julie Messino is stepping down. That's your Fox Business Report. I'm Hillary Barsky, invested in you.
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There's Martina, Martina McBride, True Country, 540 KWMT. See, a reminder for you, we got a live music event I want to let you know about coming up this weekend. It is the second annual West Central Iowa Country Gospel Sing. Now, there will be 14 Iowa and Midwest groups performing. 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All right, this weekend, July 31st and August 1st. Now, here are the details. It's going to be at the Gathering Place in Greenfield, Iowa, 102 Southwest Kent Street. No charge. 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And that is going on this weekend, this Friday and Saturday. Again, the hours 2 till 7, Friday, Saturday from 9 a.m. till 7. The second annual West Central Iowa Country Gospel Sing. 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

0: We have the Rascal Flatts Band, True Country KWNT. 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
11: Here's the AM 540 KWMT weatherology forecast. An extreme heat warning continues until 10 p.m. tonight. We'll dip down to about 70 tonight under partly cloudy skies. Winds out of the north, around 5 miles per hour. Sunshine mixed with clouds at times again. Tomorrow, daytime highs approaching 87. Lows overall for around 66. Tomorrow night, partly cloudy. From the Weatherology Weather Center, I'm staff meteorologist Laura Lockwood. Right now, 91.
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I'll snap your fingers. I never was good at that. Ronnie Millsap, Two Country, KWMT. Right before that, Garth Brooks. Let's go back for a classic. I've got one for you right now. George Jones and Melba Montgomery.

0: Doesn't get any more classic than that. George Jones, Melba Montgomery, We Must Have Been Out of Our Minds. On the Drive on Home show, checking my birthday list one more time here today on this July 27, born on this date, 1944, Chickasaw County, Mississippi, Bobby Gentry had that big hit back in the 60s, The Ode to Billy Joe, all about the Tallahassee Bridge there, and in Chickasaw County, Mississippi. That was a monster hit for Bobby Gentry, country and pop, sold over 3 million copies all over the world, actually. Born on this date, 1927, guitar player, musician Velma Smith. Velma was the lone female member of RCA Records' so-called A-team of studio musicians during the era of the Nashville sound. She played rhythm guitar on a lot of hit records. Back in the day, played with Eddie Arnold, recordings with Jim Reeves, Hank Locklin, and others. One more, born on this date, 1920, Knoxville, Tennessee, Homer Haynes of Homer and Jethro. Jethro being Kenneth Burns and Homer being Henry Haynes. All right, Homer and Jethro, great comedy team and singing team back in the day on radio and on TV.
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